0: tests or use at-home tests. The state considers COVID-19 endemic and says it continues to circulate regularly, although it does not follow a predictable seasonal pattern. The Department of Health continues to recommend COVID vaccines for adults and children 6 months and older, particularly those at higher risk. Researchers are studying why glaciers that end in lakes may be losing more ice than those that flow into the ocean. University of Oregon graduate student Benson has been comparing Juneau's Mendenhall Glacier with Shakes Glacier near Wrangell. Shakes Glacier has been monitored by Wrangell High School students since 2011. Student monitoring shows Shakes Glacier has retreated about 1.9 miles since 1999, with an average retreat of roughly 420 to 470 feet per year. The students are studying how the lakes interact with the glaciers, including water temperature, depth, and sediment. At Mendenhall Lake, they found the water actually cooled through the summer, likely because increased glacier melt was bringing cold water into the lake. Shakes Lake, however, warmed as expected during summer. Students say that may be because the lake is much larger, about 6 miles long and up to 800 feet deep. Researchers also used drones to identify caves forming at the base of Shakes Glacier, along with cooler water and increased sediment near the glacier, suggesting meltwater is entering the lake. The research could help explain why lake-terminating glaciers are losing mass so quickly. Now you're up to date with News of the North. I'm Grace Dumas.
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2: Sitka weather.
3: A weather pattern really not changing much over the next 24 hours. Expecting to see clouds and showers at least through the early part of the night. Overnight lows will drop down to near 45. Occasional showers Wednesday, a high right around 55. Showers Wednesday night, mid-40s. Thursday looking at wet weather, highs in the low 50s. Another round of showers on Friday, a high near 55. And then showers on Saturday, some could be heavy at times, mid-50s. I'm Sitka Media Center meteorologist Sally Russell.
4: And here's your cruise ship report for Tuesday, September 29th. From 9 a.m. to 6 p.m., it's the Voyager of the Seas, with the possibility of 3,602 passengers. And that's your cruise ship report for Tuesday, September 29th.
5: ABC News, I'm Wayne Cabot. Data centers. A new poll finds 71% of Americans don't want them. President Trump says they're good for communities.
6: They're going to work to make the community happy. That might be supplying oil and gas. It might be supplying education. It may be helping teachers along financially, helping people along financially.
5: A developer in Pennsylvania is offering to pay each resident $10,000 if their center gets approved. Tech leaders met today at the White House with the president, who suggested they should self-police. Two employees say that they warned OpenAI about a problem months ago before its intelligence went rogue and were ignored, reports the New York Times. An Ohio pastor, Caleb Flynn, has been found guilty of murdering his wife to continue his affair. His romantic text messages read aloud in court by his mistress. Chicago White Sox, ahead of their playoff matchup, get a good luck letter from the Pope. This is ABC News. New York's governor calling for an outside counsel to investigate Cornell University's response to a woman's claim that she was gang raped by seven frat brothers 2 years ago. At the time, the prosecution said there wasn't enough evidence to charge them. Pump prices are plummeting in states that are pausing their tax.
7: Georgia has now implemented a one-month suspension of its state gas tax, equaling about 33 cents for every gallon of normal fuel and 37 cents for diesel. Governor Brian Kemp says the move is intended to give further relief to drivers. Several other states have taken similar steps to suspend or cut gas taxes, but the trade-off comes in the form of state budgets. In Ohio, lawmakers say their tax suspension could cost the state $726 million. Mike Dubusky, ABC News.
5: Making landfall for a second time in Baja California, poised to bring rain next to the American Southwest, Hurricane Polo. Secretary of State Marco Rubio says Americans can apply for passports online next year. Wayne Cabot, ABC News.
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12: What?

0: The Cars and Drive. I'm Ryan Chase. If you ever need proof that bad decisions can somehow get even weirder, well, here you go. There's a 19-year-old named Ryan allegedly damaged 17 cars, and then he asked AI, ChatGPT, if he could go to jail for it. And while it told him yes, it also started giving him advice about keeping a low profile. Well, police later found the chat on his phone, so not exactly a masterclass in covering your tracks. But my favorite part is an hour later, Ryan checked back to announce that he was home eating mozzarella sticks. Nothing says I may have seriously messed up my life like a little marinara on the side.
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0: War and Lowrider, it's Ryan Chase. Apparently, even our junk food has gym memberships now. I just saw today Cheez-It is rolling out a new protein version in October. This is why protein is so expensive, because it's in everything now. But with this, you get same cheesy crunch, but with 7 grams of protein per serving. And they're still made with real cheese, so this isn't some sad fitness cracker pretending to be fun. They'll hit stores nationwide next month for about $4.50 a box, which means you can now eat half a box of Cheez-Its and call it macros.
1: ABC News, I'm Dave Packer. Tech leaders meeting with President Trump today discussing AI amid warnings to slow down development before it poses serious threats to humanity. After the meeting, the president claiming the AI companies will be responsible for self-policing the technology.
2: They love our country, they love the world, and they came together and they did something that few people really, it's almost like a constitution. In a way.
1: New York's Governor Kathy Hochul today calling for an outside independent investigation into Cornell University's response to a Jane Doe allegation of a gang rape at a fraternity. The case is being reopened nearly 2 years after prosecutors declined to file charges, the university saying it will work with officials. A massive cyber attack at the FBI, hackers stealing personal data on potentially tens of thousands of employees, and Kentucky State Trooper killed during a traffic stop on Interstate 65. Authorities are searching for the suspect and warning that person may be armed and dangerous. This is ABC News.
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1: Poison, nothing but a good time. I'm Ryan Chase. If you see a hand walking across a floor, your first instinct should probably be to leave, but apparently this one is supposed to be helpful. Some engineers in Switzerland, they have built a robotic hand, and this thing can walk on its fingertips, handle different surfaces, even tap keys on a computer without falling over. Now, the idea is that it could squeeze into places a full robot arm can't reach. So basically, Thing from the Addams Family just got a LinkedIn profile.
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2: Election season is coming up quickly, and not only do we have to think about the municipal elections that are happening all across Southeast, but Alaskans have until this Sunday, October 4th, to register to vote or update their voter registration for the November 3rd statewide election. The election includes races for governor, U.S. House, and seats in the Alaska legislature. Early in-person voting begins October 19th. The deadline to request an absentee by mail ballot is October 24th, while applications for electronic ballot transmission must be received by 5 p.m. November 2nd. Second, the Division of Elections says voters can check their registration and find additional information through its website. COVID-19 continues to circulate in Alaska, but its impact has declined significantly from the height of the pandemic. According to the Alaska Department of Health, 22 Alaskans, including one child, died during the 2025 to 2026 season with COVID-19 listed as underlying or contributing causes. That compares with 58 deaths in 2024 and 762 in 2021 when COVID-19 was Alaska's third leading cause of death. The disease dropped out of the state's top 10 causes of death in 2023. Lab-confirmed cases continued through the most recent September to August season, with nearly 1,000 cases reported in September of 2025 and another seasonal peak in February. Health officials say those numbers underestimate actual infections because many people with mild symptoms don't test or use at-home tests. The state considers COVID-19 endemic and says it continues to circulate regularly, although it does not follow a predictable seasonal pattern. The Department of Health continues to recommend COVID vaccines for adults and children 6 months and older, particularly those at higher risk. Researchers are studying why glaciers that end in lakes may be losing more ice than those that flow into the ocean. University of Oregon graduate student Benson has been comparing Juneau's Mendenhall Glacier with Shakes Glacier near Wrangell. Shakes Glacier has been monitored by Wrangell High School students since 2011. Student monitoring shows Shakes Glacier has retreated about 1.9 miles since 1999, with an average retreat of roughly 420 to 470 feet per year. The students are studying how the lakes interact with the glaciers, including water temperature, depth, and sediment. At Mendenhall Lake, they found the water actually cooled through the summer, likely because increased glacier melt was bringing cold water into the lake. Shakes Lake, however, warmed as expected during summer. Students say that may be because the lake is much larger, about 6 miles long and up to 800 feet deep. Researchers also used drones to identify caves forming at the base of Shakes Glacier, along with cooler water and increased sediment near the glacier, suggesting meltwater is entering the lake. The research could help explain why lake terminating glaciers are losing mass so quickly. Now you're up to date with News of the North. I'm Grace Dumas.
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3: Sitka weather.
4: A weather pattern really not changing much over the next 24 hours. Expecting to see clouds and showers at least through the early part of the night. Overnight lows will drop down to near 45. Occasional showers Wednesday, a high right around 55. Showers Wednesday night, mid-40s. Thursday looking at wet weather, highs in the low 50s. Another round of showers on Friday, a high near 55. And then showers on Saturday, some could be heavy at times, mid-50s. I'm Sitka Media Center meteorologist Sally Russell.
5: ABC News, I'm Dave Packard. Tech leaders meeting with President Trump today discussing AI amid warnings to slow down development before it poses serious threats to humanity. After the meeting, the president claiming the AI companies will be responsible for self-policing the technology.
6: They love our country, they love the world, and they came together and they did something that few people really, it's almost like a constitution. In a way.
5: New York's Governor Kathy Hochul today calling for an outside independent investigation into Cornell University's response to a Jane Doe allegation of a gang rape at a fraternity. The case is being reopened nearly 2 years after prosecutors declined to file charges, the university saying it will work with officials. A massive cyber attack at the FBI, hackers stealing personal data on potentially tens of thousands of employees, and Kentucky State Trooper killed during a traffic stop on Interstate 65. Authorities are searching for the suspect and warning that person may be armed and dangerous. This is ABC News. At Six Flags Magic Mountain outside of Los Angeles, one of the park's intense roller coasters is permanently closing after several lawsuits targeted the ride's safety.
7: North of L.A. at Six Flags Magic Mountain, the park announcing it is permanently closing X2. The roller coaster is known for being one of the most intense roller coasters in the world. Recently, there have been claims of severe injuries, including some that led to deaths after riding X2. Now in a statement, Six Flags Magic Mountain says while X2 consistently passed a multitude of safety tests, they have decided to close the ride because they believe it's the right thing to do. X opened in 2002 and it reopened as X2 with a new seat design in 2008. Alex Stone, ABC News, Los Angeles.
5: Although the U.S. Mint stopped producing pennies in 2025, legislation passed through Congress this week that will formally end their production after more than 234 years. The bill now heads to President Trump's desk, where he'll likely sign it into law. Dave Packer, ABC News.
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0: Hey, it's Ryan Chase. Hope you're having a great Tuesday. Coming up, Kim Carnes, Betty Davis Eyes, also Aerosmith, Walk This Way. Right now, it's Steve Miller Band.
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0: Aerosmith, Walk This Way. I'm Ryan Chase. If you ever looked at Pilates and thought, how hard can that really be? Well, apparently that is how it gets you. More studios are offering men-only Pilates classes, or bro-lotties, where guys show up expecting a light workout, end up shaking over two-pound weights. The men who keep going say they like that it's low pressure, social, and doesn't turn into a competition over who can lift the most. So yes, men have finally found a workout where 2 pounds can absolutely humiliate you.
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3: The more we learn about Dan Sullivan, the worse it gets. 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Sullivan sided with the trawl fleet, gutting protections for small boat fishermen, and refusing to back efforts to limit bycatch. So it's no surprise that he got hundreds of thousands of dollars from big factory trawlers, the same Seattle executives destroying Alaska fisheries. Now we know that Sullivan was even invested in a foreign farmed salmon company, the biggest competitor to Alaska wild salmon in the world. When he sold the stock off, Sullivan made thousands of dollars for himself. And then he broke Congress's insider trading law, hiding the trade for months. Dan Sullivan keeps working for himself, and it costs Alaska way too much.
4: I'm Mary Piltola. I'm running for U.S. Senate, and I approve this message.
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0: Marvin Gaye and Sexual Healing. It's Ryan Chase. If your morning doesn't really start until the first sip of coffee, today is basically your holiday because it's National Coffee Day. And apparently we are drinking more of this stuff than ever. About two-thirds of Americans had coffee in the past day, and coffee shop runs are back to pre-pandemic levels. Now, most of us still make it at home, but specialty drinks have now passed regular coffee in popularity. So if your order has six words, three modifiers, and costs $7, well, congrats. You are trending.
1: ABC News, I'm Dave Packer. After meeting with tech leaders, President Trump says it's full speed ahead with artificial intelligence.
2: I just have to do what's right. All I can tell you is that these big, powerful, very rich, very smart companies are going to be making massive contributions to communities.
1: New York's Governor Kathy Hochul is also a board member of Cornell University, wants an independent investigation into the gang rape lawsuit brought against the Ivy League school and the seven students accused of taking part. Today, former American Idol contestant Caleb Flynn found guilty of murdering his wife. Perjury trap fail. Former special counsel Jack Smith testifying before the Senate Judiciary Committee about his role investigating President Trump. A Republican senator tried to accuse him of perjury for not admitting to going to an NBA Hawks game in Atlanta until Smith had to explain he went to a college basketball game in Maryland with Caitlin Clark and the Iowa Hawkeyes. This is ABC News.
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0: Bill Collins, Against All Odds. I'm Ryan Chase. Today's Taking Sides. Do wine glasses need to go? Somebody online says they are too easy to knock over. They're a pain to clean, and they take up way too much room in the cabinet. Now, the internet, as you'd expect, had some thoughts on this. Everything from just use stemless glasses to if a wine glass is dangerous to you, maybe the glass is not the problem. One person even suggested putting the bottle in the middle of the table, giving everybody a 6-foot straw. So what do you think? Keep the fancy glassware or just pour it in whatever's clean?
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4: 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May steps up in the pocket. 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Ball is on the ground. Seahawks fall on it.
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4: 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Makes the catch. Breaks the tackle. 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Seahawks!
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1: Sitka weather.
2: Weather pattern really not changing much over the next 24 hours. Expecting to see clouds and showers at least through the early part of the night. Overnight lows will drop down to near 45. Occasional showers Wednesday, a high right around 55. Showers Wednesday night, mid-40s. Thursday looking at wet weather, highs in the low 50s. Another round of showers on Friday, a high near 55. And then showers on Saturday, some could be heavy at times, mid-50s. I'm Sitka Media Center meteorologist Sally Russell.
3: ABC News, I'm Dave Packer. After meeting with tech leaders, President Trump says it's full speed ahead with artificial intelligence.
4: I just have to do what's right. All I can tell you is that these big, powerful, very rich, very smart companies are going to be making massive contributions to communities.
3: New York's Governor Kathy Hochul is also a board member of Cornell University, wants an independent investigation into the gang rape lawsuit brought against the Ivy League school and the seven students accused of taking part. Today, former American Idol contestant Caleb Flynn found guilty of murdering his wife. Perjury trap fail. Former special counsel Jack Smith testifying before the Senate Judiciary Committee about his role investigating President Trump. A Republican senator tried to accuse him of perjury for not admitting to going to an NBA Hawks game in Atlanta until Smith had to explain he went to a college basketball game in Maryland with Caitlin Clark and the Iowa Hawkeyes. This is ABC News. Some advice on this National Coffee Day. ABC's Sherry Preston.
5: Before you reach for that Diet Coke with dinner or coffee afterwards, listen to this new study. Researchers say in order to get the best night's sleep, you should stop drinking caffeine nearly 9 hours before bedtime. The study published in the journal Sleep Medicine Review says caffeine intake closer than that could cost you up to 45 minutes of good rest a night. Other studies advise delaying your first cup of coffee until 90 minutes after you wake up to help balance hormones, especially cortisol, which regulates stress. Sherry Preston, ABC News.
3: If you're looking to fly to your holiday destination this year, you might want to book those flights now as jet fuel concerns are pushing prices to a 10-year high. The average round-trip ticket for Thanksgiving now costs around $402. That's up $95 from the same time last year. And Christmas, now a whopping $452. Hurricane Polo making a second landfall in Mexico as a Category 1 storm. Dave Packer, ABC News.
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Lionel Richie all night long. I'm Ryan Chase. Hope you're having a great Tuesday. Coming up, we got Tracy Chapman, Fast Car, also America, Sister Golden Hair, and right now, Spruce Springsteen.

0: America, sister golden hair, it's Ryan Chase. If your hairbrush is starting to feel like it needs a union rep, you can blame the 80s on this one. Because big hair is back, baby. Yeah, Glamour says some of those huge, high-volume looks are starting to show up again. Think Madonna ponytails, Cindy Crawford blowouts, Julia Roberts curls, even full-on Dolly Parton perms. You're also seeing Diana Ross-style natural curls and those flipped-out Princess Diana ends. So, yeah, after years of trying to tame your hair, apparently the new plan is to make it take up as much room as humanly possible. And somewhere, a can of Aquanet just got very excited.
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0: TLC and Waterfalls. I'm Ryan Chase. It's turning out there may actually be a name for the phrase where a guy starts getting mad at the remote, the drive-thru, and people who walk too slow. They're calling it irritable male syndrome. It's not an official diagnosis, of course, but a term for some of the mood and energy, sleep, and motivation changes that can come with lower testosterone as men get older. I've definitely noticed this with myself. The recommended fix is exercise, better sleep, eating well, and more time to relax. So basically everything a grumpy guy doesn't want to hear.
1: ABC News, I'm Dave Packer. The lawsuit brought against Cornell University and seven of their students accused of taking part in a gang rape 2 years ago has put a spotlight on how the school handles these accusations. ABC's Aaron Katursky is in Ithaca, New York.
2: New York Governor Kathy Hochul, a member of Cornell's board, is calling for an independent investigation, saying the case raises serious questions about Cornell's campus culture. Cornell's own data show more than one in every three undergraduate women say they were sexually assaulted during their time at the Ivy League school.
1: Kentucky State Police investigating the deadly shooting of a trooper, Hayden Phillips. He was shot while on patrol along Interstate 65, and authorities are warning the public not to approach the suspected gunman. After a White House meeting, President Trump saying that AI leaders signed a, quote, constitution to police themselves. Florida carrying out its 16th execution of the year tonight, this time a lethal injection of a 77-year-old man convicted in a deadly hammer attack on a woman. This is ABC News.
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8: The more we learn about Dan Sullivan, the worse it gets. 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Sullivan sided with the trawl fleet, gutting protections for small boat fishermen, and refusing to back efforts to limit bycatch. So it's no surprise that he got hundreds of thousands of dollars from big factory trawlers, the same Seattle executives destroying Alaska fisheries. Now we know that Sullivan was even invested in a foreign farmed salmon company, the biggest competitor to Alaska wild salmon in the world. When he sold the stock off, Sullivan made thousands of dollars for himself. And then he broke Congress's insider trading law, hiding the trade for months. Dan Sullivan keeps working for himself, and it costs Alaska way too much.
9: I'm Mary Piltola. I'm running for U.S. Senate, and I approve this message.
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0: Cyndi Lauper all through the night. I'm Ryan Chase. If you've been side-eyeing your neighbor for putting a giant skeleton in the yard before October, you're definitely not alone. As they now say, the sweet spot for Halloween decorations, the first half of October, while less than 1 in 5 people think September is fair game. Now, millennials are the most likely to start early, which probably explains why Home Depot's Halloween section looks like a small city. So Thursday, October 1st, you can finally put the cobwebs up without looking completely unhinged.
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3: Mary Peltola asked Alaskans to send her to Congress so she could work for us. But 2 years in Washington, and Mary Peltola didn't get one bill signed into law. Not one. And after we fired her, Mary Peltola sure cashed in. 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And Mary Peltola was even paid $80,000 by a Washington, D.C.-based dark money group. 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Mary Peltola isn't looking out for us. Mary Peltola looks out for herself. And that's why we don't want Mary Peltola in the U.S. Senate. 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
3: A weather pattern really not changing much over the next 24 hours. Expecting to see clouds and showers at least through the early part of the night. Overnight lows will drop down to near 45. Occasional showers Wednesday, a high right around 55. Showers Wednesday night, mid-40s. Thursday looking at wet weather, highs in the low 50s. Another round of showers on Friday, a high near 55. And then showers on Saturday, some could be heavy at times, mid-50s. I'm Sitka Media Center meteorologist Sally Russell.
4: ABC News, I'm Dave Packer. The lawsuit brought against Cornell University and seven of their students accused of taking part in a gang rape 2 years ago has put a spotlight on how the school handles these accusations. ABC's Aaron Katursky is in Ithaca, New York.
5: New York Governor Kathy Hochul, a member of Cornell's board, is calling for an independent investigation, saying the case raises serious questions about Cornell's campus culture. Cornell's own data show more than one in every three undergraduate women say they were sexually assaulted during their time at the Ivy League school.
4: Kentucky State Police investigating the deadly shooting of a trooper, Hayden Phillips. He was shot while on patrol along Interstate 65, and authorities are warning the public not to approach the suspected gunman. After a White House meeting, President Trump saying that AI leaders signed a, quote, constitution to police themselves. Florida carrying out its 16th execution of the year tonight, this time a lethal injection of a 77-year-old man convicted in a deadly hammer attack on a woman. This is ABC News. The latest jobs numbers are in.
6: The Bureau of Labor Statistics says there were 7.1 million job openings last month, down slightly from July, which had 7.3 million open positions. When it comes to new hires, BLS says there were 5.2 million of those in August, essentially unchanged from the month prior, while separations, the government's term for firings, layoffs, and people who quit their jobs, was also about the same at 5.1 million, what some economists call a low-hire, low-fire job market. Mike Dubosky, ABC News.
4: In New York City, a man was killed inside the subway after one of his bags got caught on a door during rush hour Monday night. According to police, the man was then pulled onto the tracks and run over by the train as it left the station. The Supreme Court today lifted a block on a lower court order allowing the Trump administration to continue deporting migrants to third countries. The justices have also agreed to take up the case for oral arguments in December. Dave Packer, ABC News.
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Hey, Ryan Chase, hanging out with you for your Tuesday. Coming up, Michael Jackson and Beat It. We'll also do Foreigner and Jukebox Hero. Right now, it's the Wallflowers.

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0: Foreigner Jukebox Hero, I'm Ryan Chase. You know you've had a bad night when you're asking ChatGPT if you are going to jail while eating mozzarella sticks. There is a 19-year-old who allegedly damaged 17 cars, then asked ChatGPT how much trouble he could be in. And the chat even drifted into advice about staying quiet and keeping a low profile. Well, the problem is the police later found the whole conversation on his phone. So maybe the real reason, lesson here is, if your evening ends with vandalism, legal panic, and appetizers, the mozzarella sticks are probably the only good decision you made.
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0: Pat Benatar, We Belong. I'm Ryan Chase. If you've ever wanted to feel a little better about destroying a box of Cheez-Its, your moment has definitely arrived, as Cheez-It is launching a new protein version next month. 7 grams of protein per serving. Still promising the same cheesy, crunchy thing you already know. So now when you're standing in the kitchen eating them straight out of the box, you don't have to call it snacking. You can call it recovery.
1: ABC News, I'm Dave Packard. As AI technology insiders warn of doomsday threats, at the White House today, many tech titans signed an accord for what was described as self-policing for the industry. David Sacks of the President's Council of Advisors of Science and Technology.
2: This is not something that requires new legislation from Congress or some sort of new international agreement that could take years. This is something that was produced today.
1: Defense Secretary Pete Hegseth is set to announce tomorrow that the Pentagon will cut 20% of positions reserved for generals and admirals, doubling a reduction he ordered last year as part of a broader effort to shrink the military senior ranks. That according to two U.S. officials. New York Governor Kathy Hochul calling for a new independent investigation into allegations of a group sexual assault at a Cornell University fraternity. Prosecutors had declined to bring charges in 2024, but the case is now being reconsidered amid renewed scrutiny. This is ABC News.
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0: Bon Jovi, you want it dead or alive? Remember Thing from the Addams Family, the little walking hand by itself? Well, congratulations. Science has made that happen in real life. Engineers in Switzerland built a robotic hand that can walk around on its fingertips, handle different surfaces, even play a computer game by tapping the arrow keys. Now, it looks creepy enough to live under your bed, but it could actually be useful in tight spaces where a full robot arm can't fit. So, yes, the robots are now literally crawling toward you.
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3: 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May steps up in the pocket. He gets hit. Ball is on the ground. Seahawks fall on it.
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3: 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Makes the catch. Breaks the tackle. He's going to back into the end zone for a touchdown. Seahawks.
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2: Sitka weather.
3: Weather pattern really not changing much over the next 24 hours. Expecting to see clouds and showers at least through the early part of the night. Overnight lows will drop down to near 45. Occasional showers Wednesday, a high right around 55. Showers Wednesday night, mid-40s. Thursday looking at wet weather, highs in the low 50s. Another round of showers on Friday, a high near 55. And then showers on Saturday, some could be heavy at times, mid-50s. I'm Sitka Media Center meteorologist Sally Russell.
4: ABC News, I'm Dave Packer. As AI technology insiders warn of doomsday threats, at the White House today, many tech titans signed an accord for what was described as self-policing for the industry. David Sachs of the President's Council of Advisors of Science and Technology.
5: This is not something that requires new legislation from Congress or some sort of new international agreement that could take years. This is something that was produced today.
4: Defense Secretary Pete Hegseth is set to announce tomorrow that the Pentagon will cut 20% of positions reserved for generals and admirals, doubling a reduction he ordered last year as part of a broader effort to shrink the military senior ranks. That according to two U.S. officials. New York Governor Kathy Hochul calling for a new independent investigation into allegations of a group sexual assault at a Cornell University fraternity. Prosecutors had declined to bring charges in 2024, but the case is now being reconsidered amid renewed scrutiny. This is ABC News. A new twist in the case against Lindsey Clancy.
6: Defense attorney Kevin Rennington made the argument during Clancy's first appearance in court since a triple murder trial ended in a hung jury 3 weeks ago. He asked the judge to effectively throw out the case because he claims prosecutors failed to establish that Clancy killed her three children, even though the insanity defense he made at trial involved arguing that she was in the throes of postpartum psychosis when she strangled her children. Judge William Sullivan didn't issue a ruling from the bench and instead scheduled a hearing on November 2nd to resolve other issues raised by the defense. He could set a trial date then. Peter Haralambos, ABC News.
4: It's official. Congress has sent new legislation to the president's desk that will officially end penny production in the U.S., though the mint stopped circulating the coin back in 2025. As the Chicago White Sox stepped onto the field for their first post-game season game, Pope Leo, lifelong fan of the team, sent a letter to the organization wishing them luck before they beat the Astros 6-3. Dave Packer, ABC News.
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The Goo Goo Dolls on a Tuesday. Hey, hey, hey. It is Madison. We're hanging out together. We're listening to great music. I've got the Bee Gees coming up, MC Hammer, but Men at Work. This one is for you.

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0: Were you able to snag any of those coffee day deals? Today is September 29th. Yep, officially coffee day, also biscotti day. How befitting that both fall on the same day. Yum, yum, yum. Nothing better than a little coffee and biscotti, am I right?
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1: You can't touch this. You can't touch this. 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

0: When it comes to football, you know at my house we're watching all of the games, including Monday Night Football. Big, big game. Bears came up over the Eagles 27-7. And I got to tell you, third string quarterback coming in. His children had never seen him play an NFL game, was able to go in one, scored three times. There's no better storyline than that.
1: ABC News, I'm Dave Packard. As AI technology insiders warn of doomsday threats, at the White House today, many tech titans signed an accord for what was described as self-policing for the industry. David Sachs of the President's Council of Advisors of Science and Technology.
2: This is not something that requires new legislation from Congress or some sort of new international agreement that could take years. This is something that was produced today.
1: Defense Secretary Pete Hegseth is set to announce tomorrow that the Pentagon will cut 20% of positions reserved for generals and admirals, doubling a reduction he ordered last year as part of a broader effort to shrink the military senior ranks. That according to two U.S. officials. New York Governor Kathy Hochul calling for a new independent investigation into allegations of a group sexual assault at a Cornell University fraternity. Prosecutors had declined to bring charges in 2024, but the case is now being reconsidered amid renewed scrutiny. This is ABC News.
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0: All of the best music. You're hanging with me, Madison. Throwing it back to 1966 when the Chevrolet Camaro was introduced. Did you know it was originally named the Panther? I know a lot of Camaro enthusiasts probably already knew that. Now, the closest I've ever been to riding in a Camaro was a Probe. I think my 16-year-old boyfriend had a Probe. Do you remember that?
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2: 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May steps up in the pocket. 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Ball is on the ground. Seahawks fall on it.
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3: Weather pattern really not changing much over the next 24 hours. Expecting to see clouds and showers at least through the early part of the night. Overnight lows will drop down to near 45. Occasional showers Wednesday, a high right around 55. Showers Wednesday night, mid-40s. Thursday looking at wet weather, highs in the low 50s. Another round of showers on Friday, a high near 55. And then showers on Saturday, some could be heavy at times, mid-50s. I'm Sitka Media.

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1: ABC News, I'm Dave Packer. President Trump holding a high-profile meeting with some of the biggest names in the tech industry. The meeting comes as the nation's AI chiefs are issuing dire warnings and calling for a slowdown in AI development before it poses a serious threat to humanity. The president saying there'll be no regulation, that the leaders have agreed to self-police the technology. David Sacks, co-chair of the President's Council of Advisors in Science and Technology.
2: I think this is a new level of transparency and accountability from these companies, and I think, importantly, they're doing it immediately.
1: Former American Idol contestant Caleb Flynn has been found guilty of murdering his wife in Ohio. Prosecutors accused Flynn of shooting Ashley Flynn and staging the scene to look like a break-in. Deliberations less than 3 hours. He faces life in prison without parole. A massive cyber attack at the FBI. Hackers stealing personal data on potentially tens of thousands of employees. This is ABC News. A well-known high-intensity roller coaster in California has been closed permanently after several lawsuits over the ride's safety pushed the park to respond.
3: X2 is one of the world's most intense roller coasters. It brought coaster enthusiasts from around the world to Valencia, California to ride it. It opened in 2002 as X and then reopened in 2008 as X2 with a new seat design. In recent months, there have been claims and lawsuits alleging serious injuries from the ride, including some that led to deaths after riding X2. In a statement, Six Flags Magic Mountain says X2 consistently passed safety tests, but they have decided to close the ride permanently because it's the right thing to do. Alex Stone, ABC News, Los Angeles.
1: Hurricane Polo made a second landfall today along the northwest coast of Mexico as a Category 1 storm, just one day after touching down as a Category 2 storm near the Baja Peninsula in Mexico. There were no immediate reports of major damage or injuries. Dave Packer, ABC News.
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Hey, it's Madison. If you're looking for REO Speedwagon and REM, I got that too. Don't worry. Don't move.

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0: 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A star of the most popular 90s teen sitcom, Saved by the Bell, has passed away. Dennis Haskins. You remember him as Richard Belding? Oh, Principal Belding. Passing away at age 75. So young.
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0: When it comes to falling in love and getting married, that's probably one of the biggest decisions of your life, who to marry. And a brand new study says you should be marrying someone happy. Why? Well, because marrying a happy person will make you happier. I gotta believe that.
1: ABC News, I'm Dave Packer. Tech leaders meeting with President Trump Tuesday discussing AI amid warnings to slow down development before it poses a serious threat to humanity. After the meeting, the president claiming AI companies will be responsible for self-policing.
2: I believe they're going to be used for the good, and when they're not, we're going to be able to nab them. But there's going to be a tremendous self-policing aspect.
1: New York Governor Kathy Hochul is calling for an independent review of Cornell University's response to allegations of a sexual assault involving a former student. The move comes as prosecutors reopen their investigation into the alleged 2024 incident at a fraternity house. The Pentagon is planning to cut one-fifth of its positions for generals and admirals. Defense Secretary Pete Hegseth is expected to announce the move Wednesday. Tens of thousands of current and former FBI agents and employees have been given an urgent warning following a massive hack targeting the FBI's employment website. This is ABC News.
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5: Third down and 5. 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May steps up in the pocket. He gets hit. Ball is on the ground. Seahawks fall on it.
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0: Loving up on you the only way we know how with incredible music. Hey, it is me, Madison. There is one car that is surging in popularity, making a bit of a comeback, if you will, and it's all because of the rising gas prices, and that is the minivan. Oh, yeah. The minivan, it's got the same amenities as an SUV, but it's a fraction of the cost, so people are leaning towards the sensible minivan. I've always wanted one. My husband wouldn't let me get one, but I still want one.
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1: Sitka weather.
6: Weather pattern really not changing much over the next 24 hours. Expecting to see clouds and showers at least through the early part of the night. Overnight lows will drop down to near 45. Occasional showers Wednesday, a high right around 55. Showers Wednesday night, mid-40s. Thursday looking at wet weather, highs in the low 50s. Another round of showers on Friday, a high near 55. And then showers on Saturday, some could be heavy at times, mid-50s. I'm Sitka Media Center meteorologist Sally Russell.
7: ABC News, I'm Dave Packer. Tech leaders meeting with President Trump Tuesday discussing AI amid warnings to slow down development before it poses a serious threat to humanity. After the meeting, the president claiming AI companies will be responsible for self-policing.
8: I believe they're going to be used for the good, and when they're not, we're going to be able to nab them. But there's going to be a tremendous self-policing aspect.
7: New York Governor Kathy Hochul is calling for an independent review of Cornell University's response to allegations of a sexual assault involving a former student. The move comes as prosecutors reopen their investigation into the alleged 2024 incident at a fraternity house. The Pentagon is planning to cut one-fifth of its positions for generals and admirals. Defense Secretary Pete Hegseth is expected to announce the move Wednesday. Tens of thousands of current and former FBI agents and employees have been given an urgent warning following a massive hack targeting the FBI's employment website. This is ABC News. Dolly Parton may be gone, but her coffee lives on.
9: Parton said she got the idea for her Cup of Ambition coffee line when she visited her Dolly-inspired truck stop back in June. The coffee debuted there, but now it's available nationwide on Amazon, Walmart, and TikTok and Instagram shops, with some of the proceeds going to her Dolly's Imagination Library. Earlier this summer, Dolly Parton filmed three commercials for the brand, one of which is out now posthumously. Parton died last month at the age of 80. Sherry Preston, ABC News.
7: Expected Wednesday morning, Tennessee will execute 50-year-old Christina Pike, the sole woman on the state's death row. It'll be the first time a woman is executed in the state in more than 200 years after Tennessee's governor and the Supreme Court declined to intervene. The U.S. military expected to complete the total withdrawal of troops from Iraq later Wednesday. That's ending a 12-year presence prompted by the war against ISIS, the withdrawal negotiated by the Biden administration in 2024. Dave Packer, ABC News.
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Whenever they would win, like in Mighty Ducks or something, We Are the Champions. Ah, great song, great song. Madison June hanging out with you. How about a little funky Cold Medina? Yes.

0: If you are an MLB fan, big day. Today's the day. Wild card games, playoffs officially getting underway, and the games are a little bit longer. Yes, they are. Ever since the MLB introduced the ABS challenge system, the automated ball strike system, and are using robot umpires, all of the games are increasing by at least 4 minutes. That's crazy. Almost 3 hours for a baseball game.
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0: Madison June and you hanging out together. I told you I went to the Sphere in Las Vegas over the summer, had such an incredible time. It really doesn't matter who you see at the Sphere because the experience itself is so cool. Like, for example, John Mayer just announced a Las Vegas Sphere residency for 2027. Now, he doesn't even do any costume changes. He doesn't dance. He mostly just plays guitar, and I bet that's still going to be a good show.
1: ABC News, I'm Dave Packer. President Trump said the tech leaders he met with at the White House on Tuesday had signed a constitution to police themselves. This amid dire warnings from artificial intelligence leaders about the technology. ABC's Elizabeth Schulze.
2: The president basically said these companies are going to continue to self-regulate. They're going to police themselves and live up to a moral code to do the right thing if they notice that their technology is going astray. If they see cases, for example, like we've seen in recent weeks where AI agents go rogue or seem to not be aligned with what humans want them to do.
1: Defense Secretary Pete Hegseth targeting the military senior ranks for another round of cuts. The new plan, expected to be announced Wednesday, would eliminate 20% of positions for generals and admirals. Florida Thursday night carrying its 16th execution of the year. And Wednesday, Tennessee expected to conduct the state's first execution of a woman in more than 200 years. This is ABC News.
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0: Well, you and I were laughing about it yesterday, but the numbers are in and they're nothing to laugh about. The MTV VMAs pulled in 8.4 million viewers. How? Who was watching this? It's up 51% from last year and making it the show's biggest audience in over a decade. I call BS.
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3: 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May steps up in the pocket. 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Ball is on the ground. 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
2: Sitka weather.
3: Weather pattern really not changing much over the next 24 hours. Expecting to see clouds and showers at least through the early part of the night. Overnight lows will drop down to near 45. Occasional showers Wednesday, a high right around 55. Showers Wednesday night, mid-40s. Thursday looking at wet weather, highs in the low 50s. Another round of showers on Friday, a high near 55. And then showers on Saturday, some could be heavy at times, mid-50s. I'm Sitka Media Center meteorologist Sally Russell.
4: ABC News, I'm Dave Packer. President Trump said the tech leaders he met with at the White House on Tuesday had signed a constitution to police themselves. This amid dire warnings from artificial intelligence leaders about the technology. ABC's Elizabeth Schulze.
5: The president basically

0: these companies are going to continue to self-regulate. They're going to police themselves and live up to a moral code to do the right thing if they notice that their technology is going astray. If they see cases, for example, like we've seen in recent weeks where AI agents go rogue or seem to not be aligned with what humans want them to do.
1: Defense Secretary Pete Hegseth targeting the military senior ranks for another round of cuts. The new plan, expected to be announced Wednesday, would eliminate 20% of positions for generals and admirals. Florida Thursday night carrying its 16th execution of the year. And Wednesday, Tennessee expected to conduct the state's first execution of a woman in more than 200 years. This is ABC News. Each person in Hazel Township, Pennsylvania, would get $10,000 on the condition to open a data center. ABC's Wayne Cabot has more on what happens next.
2: $10,000 would certainly help in a community where the average household income is $60,000 a year, but many call it a bribe and say, no way. President Trump insists these power-hungry and noisy data centers are good for communities.
3: They're going to work to make the community happy. That might be supplying oil and gas. It might be supplying education. It may be helping teachers along financially, helping people along financially.
2: Wayne Cabot, ABC News.
1: A Florida mom is facing child neglect charges after allegedly abandoning her four children, including a two-month-old and a two-year-old, to go on a cruise to the Bahamas. According to North Miami police, the children were discovered after one of the children's fathers found out they were home alone without supervision and called officers. Dave Packer, ABC News.
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Something about her voice, I just love it. I can't help it. When I was young, I actually loved her hair too. Hey, it's Madison. It's Tuesday. You know what we're getting into? Just great music. Van Morrison, got that coming up. Billy Idol, yes. But Naked Eyes first by request.

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The news you need, the music you love. 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

0: When it comes to incredible music, you're in the right place. I've always got a killer playlist lined up for you, Madison June and you, online at Madison On Air. That's where you can find me. And forget Grandma and Grandpa. I think my parents are the last people that want to be called Grandma and Grandpa. Today's grandparents have all of these fashion names. There are more and more boomer grandparents choosing creative nicknames. Things like Gigi, Gaga, Mimi, Lolo, Poppy. One of my personal favorites on this list, Chief. Who is calling their grandpa Chief?
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0: Music on a Tuesday. Hey, hey, hey. If you ever thought you need a soda with a touch of cheese flavor, well, we got news for you. Kraft Dinner, the Canadian version of Kraft Mac and Cheese, they're coming out with a limited edition cream soda with a hint of cheese. Ugh. It's being marketed as a sweet and savory mashup that lets you drink your mac and cheese. No, thank you.
1: ABC News, I'm Dave Packer. President Trump said the tech leaders he met with at the White House on Tuesday had signed a constitution to police themselves. This amid dire warnings from artificial intelligence leaders about the technology. ABC's Elizabeth Schulze.
2: The president basically said these companies are going to continue to self-regulate. They're going to police themselves and live up to a moral code to do the right thing if they notice that their technology is going astray. If they see cases, for example, like we've seen in recent weeks where AI agents go rogue or seem to not be aligned with what humans want them to do.
1: Defense Secretary Pete Hegseth targeting the military senior ranks for another round of cuts. The new plan, expected to be announced Wednesday, would eliminate 20% of positions for generals and admirals. Florida Thursday night carrying its 16th execution of the year. And Wednesday, Tennessee expected to conduct the state's first execution of a woman in more than 200 years. This is ABC News.
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5: Third down and 5. 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May steps up in the pocket. He gets hit. Ball is on the ground. Seahawks fall on it.
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5: 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Makes the catch. Breaks the tackle. He's going to back into the end zone for a touchdown. Seahawks.
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0: of the best music all of the time on a Tuesday, on a Wednesday, on a Thursday. Every single weekday we hang out together, and I sure would love it if we'd be friends on social media too. So you can find me at Madison on Air. Give me a big thumbs up if you like me. I promise to love you back, and I'll meet you back here tomorrow too. 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
2: All in all, our weather stays pretty unsettled as we head through the next few days. Best chance of showers will be early today. Otherwise, more clouds and sunshine. A high right around 55. Showers tonight and overnight low near 45. Thursday, clouds and showers, a high in the low 50s. Showers again Friday, a high near 55. And then we could see heavy rain Saturday into Sunday. I'm Sitka Media Center meteorologist Sally Russell.
3: ABC News, I'm Dave Packer. Tech leaders meeting with President Trump Tuesday discussing AI amid warnings to slow down development before it poses a serious threat to humanity. After the meeting, the president claiming AI companies will be responsible for self-policing.
4: I believe they're going to be used for the good, and when they're not, we're going to be able to nab them. But there's going to be a tremendous self-policing aspect.
3: New York Governor Kathy Hochul is calling for an independent review of Cornell University's response to allegations of a sexual assault involving a former student. The move comes as prosecutors reopen their investigation into the alleged 2024 incident at a fraternity house. The Pentagon is planning to cut one-fifth of its positions for generals and admirals. Defense Secretary Pete Hegseth is expected to announce the move Wednesday. Tens of thousands of current and former FBI agents and employees have been given an urgent warning following a massive hack targeting the FBI's employment website. This is ABC News. Dolly Parton may be gone, but her coffee lives on.
5: Parton said she got the idea for her Cup of Ambition coffee line when she visited her Dolly-inspired truck stop back in June. The coffee debuted there, but now it's available nationwide on Amazon, Walmart, and TikTok and Instagram shops, with some of the proceeds going to her Dolly's Imagination Library. Earlier this summer, Dolly Parton filmed three commercials for the brand, one of which is out now posthumously. Parton died last month at the age of 80. Sherry Preston, ABC News.
3: Expected Wednesday morning, Tennessee will execute 50-year-old Christina Pike, the sole woman on the state's death row. It'll be the first time a woman is executed in the state in more than 200 years after Tennessee's governor and the Supreme Court declined to intervene. The U.S. military expected to complete the total withdrawal of troops from Iraq later Wednesday. That's ending a 12-year presence prompted by the war against ISIS, the withdrawal negotiated by the Biden administration in 2024. Dave Packer, ABC News.
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0: Don't forget me when I'm gone. Great from Glass Tiger. Stephanie, thank you for reminding me what a great song that is. She's got us out at work tonight. Thanks for checking in. Got Jay Giles coming up, too.
1: ABC News, I'm Dave Packer. President Trump said the tech leaders he met with at the White House on Tuesday had signed a constitution to police themselves. This amid dire warnings from artificial intelligence leaders about the technology. ABC's Elizabeth Schulze.
2: The president basically said these companies are going to continue to self-regulate. They're going to police themselves and live up to a moral code to do the right thing if they notice that their technology is going astray. If they see cases, for example, like we've seen in recent weeks where AI agents go rogue or seem to not be aligned with what humans want them to do.
1: Defense Secretary Pete Hegseth targeting the military senior ranks for another round of cuts. The new plan, expected to be announced Wednesday, would eliminate 20% of positions for generals and admirals. Florida Thursday night carrying its 16th execution of the year. And Wednesday, Tennessee expected to conduct the state's first execution of a woman in more than 200 years. This is ABC News.
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2: All in all, our weather stays pretty unsettled as we head through the next few days. Best chance of showers will be early today. Otherwise, more clouds and sunshine. A high right around 55. Showers tonight and overnight low near 45. Thursday, clouds and showers, a high in the low 50s. Showers again Friday, a high near 55. And then we could see heavy rain Saturday into Sunday. I'm Sitka Media Center meteorologist Sally Russell.
3: ABC News, I'm Dave Packer. President Trump said the tech leaders he met with at the White House on Tuesday had signed a constitution to police themselves. This amid dire warnings from artificial intelligence leaders about the technology. ABC's Elizabeth Schulze.
4: The president basically said these companies are going to continue to self-regulate. They're going to police themselves and live up to a moral code to do the right thing if they notice that their technology is going astray. If they see cases, for example, like we've seen in recent weeks where AI agents go rogue or seem to not be aligned with what humans want them to do.
3: Defense Secretary Pete Hegseth targeting the military senior ranks for another round of cuts. The new plan, expected to be announced Wednesday, would eliminate 20% of positions for generals and admirals. Florida Thursday night carrying its 16th execution of the year. And Wednesday, Tennessee expected to conduct the state's first execution of a woman in more than 200 years. This is ABC News. Each person in Hazel Township, Pennsylvania, would get $10,000 on the condition to open a data center. ABC's Wayne Cabot has more on what happens next.
5: $10,000 would certainly help in a community where the average household income is $60,000 a year, but many call it a bribe and say, no way. President Trump insists these power-hungry and noisy data centers are good for communities.
6: They're going to work to make the community happy. Might be supplying oil and gas, it might be supplying education, it may be helping teachers along financially, helping people along financially.
5: Wayne Cabot, ABC News.
3: A Florida mom is facing child neglect charges after allegedly abandoning her four children, including a two-month-old and a two-year-old, to go on a cruise to the Bahamas. According to North Miami police, the children were discovered after one of the children's fathers found out they were home alone without supervision and called officers. Dave Packer, ABC News.
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0: I Hate Myself for Loving You, big song. One of several for that band. Joan Jett and the Blackhearts. Mike Scott moving through the nighttime. Got the Human League coming up and Quiet Riot.
1: ABC News, I'm Dave Packer. President Trump said the tech leaders he met with at the White House on Tuesday had signed a constitution to police themselves. This amid dire warnings from artificial intelligence leaders about the technology. ABC's Elizabeth Schulze.
2: The president basically said these companies are going to continue to self-regulate. They're going to police themselves and live up to a moral code to do the right thing if they notice that their technology is going astray. If they see cases, for example, like we've seen in recent weeks where AI agents go rogue or seem to not be aligned with what humans want them to do.
1: Defense Secretary Pete Hegseth targeting the military senior ranks for another round of cuts. The new plan, expected to be announced Wednesday, would eliminate 20% of positions for generals and admirals. Florida Thursday night carrying its 16th execution of the year. And Wednesday, Tennessee expected to conduct the state's first execution of a woman in more than 200 years. This is ABC News.
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3: All our weather stays pretty unsettled as we head through the next few days. Best chance of showers will be early today, otherwise more clouds and sunshine, a high right around 55. Showers tonight, overnight low near 45. Thursday, clouds and showers, a high in the low 50s. Showers again Friday, a high near 55. And then we could see heavy rain Saturday into Sunday. I'm Sitka Media Center meteorologist Sally Russell.
4: ABC News, I'm Dave Packer. Tech leaders meeting with President Trump Tuesday discussing AI amid warnings to slow down development before it poses a serious threat to humanity. After the meeting, the president claiming AI companies will be responsible for self-policing.
5: I believe they're going to be used for the good, and when they're not, we're going to be able to nab them. But there's going to be a tremendous self-policing aspect.
4: New York Governor Kathy Hochul is calling for an independent review of Cornell University's response to allegations of a sexual assault involving a former student. The move comes as prosecutors reopen their investigation into the alleged 2024 incident at a fraternity house. The Pentagon is planning to cut one-fifth of its positions for generals and admirals. Defense Secretary Pete Hegseth is expected to announce the move Wednesday. Tens of thousands of current and former FBI agents and employees have been given an urgent warning following a massive hack targeting the FBI's employment website. This is ABC News. Dolly Parton may be gone, but her coffee lives on.
6: Parton said she got the idea for her Cup of Ambition coffee line when she visited her Dolly-inspired truck stop back in June. The coffee debuted there, but now it's available nationwide on Amazon, Walmart, and TikTok and Instagram shops, with some of the proceeds going to her Dolly's Imagination Library. Earlier this summer, Dolly Parton filmed three commercials for the brand, one of which is out now posthumously. Parton died last month at the age of 80. Sherry Preston, ABC News.
4: Expected Wednesday morning, Tennessee will execute 50-year-old Christina Pike, the sole woman on the state's death row. It'll be the first time a woman is executed in the state in more than 200 years after Tennessee's governor and the Supreme Court declined to intervene. The U.S. military expected to complete the total withdrawal of troops from Iraq later Wednesday. That's ending a 12-year presence prompted by the war against ISIS, the withdrawal negotiated by the Biden administration in 2024. Dave Packer, ABC News.
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0: classic. Anytime that song comes on, everybody's chiming in. The great Neil Diamond with Sweet Caroline. MJ, Steppenwolf hopping in too for a magic carpet ride in minutes.
1: ABC News, I'm Sherry Preston. Tech leaders have signed an agreement to police themselves when it comes to artificial intelligence. That was the outcome of a White House meeting following weeks of warnings from AI companies that some models have gone rogue and that the industry needs to slow development. The U.S. withdrawing all troops from Iraq more than 20 years after they went in. It's actually the second time the U.S. has withdrawn from Iraq completely. Lawsuit brought against Cornell University in regard to an alleged gang rape on campus 2 years ago has put a spotlight on how schools handle such accusations.
2: New York Governor Kathy Hochul, a member of Cornell's board, is calling for an independent investigation, saying the case raises serious questions about Cornell's campus culture. Cornell's own data show more than one in every three undergraduate women say they were sexually assaulted during their time at the Ivy League school.
1: ABC's Aaron Katursky. Over 30 million Americans are under flood watches from Arizona to Iowa thanks to the remnants of Hurricane Polo. This is ABC News.
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6: All in all, our weather stays pretty unsettled as we head through the next few days. Best chance of showers will be early today. Otherwise, more clouds and sunshine, a high right around 55. Showers tonight, and overnight low near 45. Thursday, clouds and showers, a high in the low 50s. Showers again Friday, a high near 55. And then we could see heavy rain Saturday into Sunday. I'm Sitka Media Center meteorologist Sally Russell.
7: ABC News, I'm Sherry Preston. Tech leaders have signed an agreement to police themselves when it comes to artificial intelligence. That was the outcome of a White House meeting following weeks of warnings from AI companies that some models have gone rogue and that the industry needs to slow development. The U.S. withdrawing all troops from Iraq more than 20 years after they went in. It's actually the second time the U.S. has withdrawn from Iraq completely. Lawsuit brought against Cornell University in regard to an alleged gang rape on campus 2 years ago has put a spotlight on how schools handle such accusations.
8: New York Governor Kathy Hochul, a member of Cornell's board, is calling for an independent investigation, saying the case raises serious questions about Cornell's campus culture. Cornell's own data show more than one in every three undergraduate women say they were sexually assaulted during their time at the Ivy League school.
7: ABC's Aaron Katursky. Over 30 million Americans are under flood watches from Arizona to Iowa thanks to the remnants of Hurricane Polo. This is ABC News. The verdict is in an Ohio murder trial with ties to the music world.
9: Former pastor and one-time American Idol contestant.
10: Find the defendant, Caleb C. Flynn, guilty of murder.
9: His wife, Ashley, and staging the murder to look like a home invasion. Flynn breaking down as the verdict was read. Prosecutors argued Flynn was motivated by a nearly two-year-long affair with a woman he'd met at his church. That former mistress emotionally testified about the more than 100,000 messages they exchanged and read several where they discussed wanting Flynn's wife dead.
7: That's ABC's Alex Perez. A commercial jet on its way from the United Arab Emirates to Israel was forced to make an emergency landing in Saudi Arabia overnight. There were initially worries about a possible hijacking, but officials now say the whole thing was caused by a fight between the pilots in the cockpit. Might want to think twice about tossing a penny in any fountain you see. Congress passing a bill to end production of the penny for good. Sherry Preston, ABC News.
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0: One of several big hits for that guy, Brian Adams. And heaven, it's Mike Scott. Got the coffee going as always. And a lot of great tunes on the way. Susan checking in. Got you, Toto. Donna Summer leading the way. And a great one from Mr. Big, too.
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1: ABC News, I'm Sherry Preston. Tech leaders have signed an agreement to police themselves when it comes to artificial intelligence. That was the outcome of a White House meeting following weeks of warnings from AI companies that some models have gone rogue and that the industry needs to slow development. The U.S. withdrawing all troops from Iraq more than 20 years after they went in. It's actually the second time the U.S. has withdrawn from Iraq completely. Lawsuit brought against Cornell University in regard to an alleged gang rape on campus 2 years ago has put a spotlight on how schools handle such accusations.
2: New York Governor Kathy Hochul, a member of Cornell's board, is calling for an independent investigation, saying the case raises serious questions about Cornell's campus culture. Cornell's own data show more than one in every three undergraduate women say they were sexually assaulted during their time at the Ivy League school.
1: ABC's Aaron Katursky. Over 30 million Americans are under flood watches from Arizona to Iowa thanks to the remnants of Hurricane Polo. This is ABC News.
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3: All in all, our weather stays pretty unsettled as we head through the next few days. Best chance of showers will be early today. Otherwise, more clouds and sunshine. A high right around 55. Showers tonight, and overnight low near 45. Thursday, clouds and showers, a high in the low 50s. Showers again Friday, a high near 55. And then we could see heavy rain Saturday into Sunday. I'm Sitka Media Center meteorologist Sally Russell.
4: ABC News, I'm Sherry Preston. Tech leaders meeting with President Trump and signing an agreement to largely police themselves when it comes to artificial intelligence. Here's ABC's Hannah Battah.
5: Elon Musk, Mark Zuckerberg, and the heads of Google, NVIDIA, OpenAI, and Anthropic signed the deal after lunch at the White House.
6: Is it binding in any way?
7: I think it's morally binding.
5: It asks each company to monitor its own AI, bring in outside auditors, and have its board review what they find.
4: Sources now tell ABC News that Israel is treating an issue aboard a flight from Dubai to Tel Aviv as a terror incident. Messages were sent from the plane about a possible hijacking, and sources say there was a violent fight on board the plane. It made an emergency landing and is now on the ground in Saudi Arabia. The Pentagon this morning announcing the last U.S. troops have now withdrawn from Iraq. The Supreme Court allowing the Trump administration to resume deportations of migrants to countries other than their home country. This is ABC News. A whole lot of the country is keeping an eye out for wind and rain once again, thanks to a hurricane that's spreading through. ABC meteorologist Jeff Smith with more.
8: Over 30 million Americans under flood watches right now from Arizona all the way to Iowa, as the remnants of what was Hurricane Polo, which made landfall in Mexico a couple of days ago, kind of injects moisture into the Southwest all the way to the Midwest. Today, we're watching three different regions, Texas into Oklahoma, southeastern Colorado, also southeastern parts of Nebraska. That's a level 3 out of 4 flash flood risk, 2-inch-per-hour rainfall rates, maybe totals of 2 to 5 inches. Or more. Meteorologist Jeff Smith, ABC News.
4: If you've been following the Fat Bear Week contest at Katami National Park in Alaska, we do have a winner, and his name is the same as Dora the Explorer's old pal.
9: Backpack.
4: A 1,000-pound male overcame an injury in 2007 to win the most votes this year. On the other side, a lady bear known as simply number 910 won for the women. Sherry Preston, ABC News.
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0: 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Mike Scott, coffee going as always in the nighttime, playing some great tunes for you. Greg and the crew got us out at work tonight. Got your Bowie coming up. Whitney Houston and the Eagles checking into the Hotel California, too.
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1: ABC News, I'm Sherry Preston. A passenger flight from Dubai to Tel Aviv making an emergency landing in Saudi Arabia amid worries about a possible hijacking. The plane sending signals about trouble, and sources tell ABC News there was a violent fight on board, both the captain and first officer hurt, and an Israeli security source says Israel is treating it as a terror incident. The last American troops in Iraq have pulled out this morning. Here's ABC's Louis Martinez.
2: There was an 8-year period where the United States was inside of Iraq following the 2003 invasion, and they stayed there and they pulled out in 2011. But 3 years later, when ISIS swept across eastern Syria and into northern Iraq, and it appeared that Baghdad was under threat of ISIS control, the United States sent back troops into Iraq.
1: After tech leaders met with President Trump, they all signed an agreement that will largely allow them to regulate themselves. The president calls it, quote, more morally binding. Flood worries again today from Arizona to Illinois. This is ABC News.
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0: probably the biggest song of all time for that band. So good it was turned into a movie of the same name, which I will admit I saw twice. Yes, it's Freddie Mercury, Brian May, and Queen, of course, Bohemian Rhapsody.
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0: hijacking. The plane sending signals about trouble, and sources tell ABC News there was a violent fight on board, both the captain and first officer hurt, and an Israeli security source says Israel is treating it as a terror incident. The last American troops in Iraq have pulled out this morning. Here's ABC's Louis Martinez.
1: There was an eight-year period where the United States was inside of Iraq following the 2003 invasion, and they stayed there and they pulled out in 2011. But 3 years later, when ISIS swept across eastern Syria and into northern Iraq, and it appeared that Baghdad was under threat of ISIS control, the United States sent back troops into Iraq.
0: After tech leaders met with President Trump, they all signed an agreement that will largely allow them to regulate themselves. The president calls it, quote, more morally binding. Flood worries again today from Arizona to Illinois. This is ABC News. Former special counsel Jack Smith spent the day on Capitol Hill Tuesday defending his two investigations into President Trump and said, given the same evidence today, he would once again recommend criminal charges against the president in the January 6th and classified documents cases.
2: This is obviously nearly 2 years after Jack Smith's office was shuttered following President Trump's re-election. Obviously, after that, Jack Smith had to move to dismiss both of his cases against President Trump. But here he was being called to account by Senate Republicans who have accused him, largely without evidence, of using his investigation to weaponize the Justice Department against Republicans, specifically President Trump.
0: ABC's Alex Mallon in Washington. The Supreme Court is letting the Trump administration continue to deport people in the U.S. illegally to countries they have no ties to, while court cases against the practice run their course. The African nation of Burundi, the latest agreeing to accept migrants. I'm Sherry Preston, ABC News.
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0: I can see clearly now, bumping it back a bit to the 90s. Going to play that for Julie checking in tonight. Julie, thank you for having us on at work. Jimmy Cliff on your home for great classic hits. More of those coming up from Steven Tyler and Aerosmith, George Michael, and the Doobie Brothers.
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1: ABC News, I'm Sherry Preston. A passenger flight from Dubai to Tel Aviv making an emergency landing in Saudi Arabia amid worries about a possible hijacking. The plane sending signals about trouble, and sources tell ABC News there was a violent fight on board, both the captain and first officer hurt, and an Israeli security source says Israel is treating it as a terror incident. The last American troops in Iraq have pulled out this morning. Here's ABC's Louis Martinez.
2: There was an eight-year period where the United States was inside of Iraq following the 2003 invasion, and they stayed there and they pulled out in 2011. But 3 years later, when ISIS swept across eastern Syria and into northern Iraq, and it appeared that Baghdad was under threat of ISIS control, the United States sent back troops into Iraq.
1: After tech leaders met with President Trump, they all signed an agreement that will largely allow them to regulate themselves. The president calls it, quote, morally binding. Flood worries again today from Arizona to Illinois. This is ABC News.
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0: Gonna play that for Phil working tonight. Glad I could get your song played. Def Leppard on your home for great tunes. More of those right around the corner. We'll bump it up to 1984. One hit wonder for Dan Hartman. We'll hear it next.
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0: only do we have to think about the municipal elections that are happening all across Southeast, but Alaskans have until this Sunday, October 4th, to register to vote or update their voter registration for the November 3rd statewide election. The election includes races for governor, U.S. House, and seats in the Alaska legislature. Early in-person voting begins October 19th. The deadline to request an absentee by mail ballot is October 24th, while applications for electronic ballot transmission must be received by 5 p.m. November 2nd. The Division of Elections says voters can check their registration and find additional information through its website. COVID-19 continues to circulate in Alaska, but its impact has declined significantly from the height of the pandemic. According to the Alaska Department of Health, 22 Alaskans, including one child, died during the 2025 to 2026 season, with COVID-19 listed as underlying or contributing causes. That compares with 58 deaths in 2024 and 762 in 2021, when COVID-19 was Alaska's third leading cause of death. The disease dropped out of the state's top 10 causes of death in 2023. Lab-confirmed cases continued through the most recent September to August season, with nearly 1,000 cases reported in September of 2025 and another seasonal peak in February. Health officials say those numbers underestimate actual infections because many people with mild symptoms don't test or use at-home tests. The state considers COVID-19 endemic and says it continues to circulate regularly, although it does not follow a predictable seasonal pattern. The Department of Health continues to recommend COVID vaccines for adults and children 6 months and older, particularly those at higher risk. Researchers are studying why glaciers that end in lakes may be losing more ice than those that flow into the ocean. University of Oregon graduate student Benson has been comparing Juneau's Mendenhall Glacier with Shakes Glacier near Wrangell. Shakes Glacier has been monitored by Wrangell High School students since 2011. Student monitoring shows Shakes Glacier has retreated about 1.9 miles since 1999, with an average retreat of roughly 420 to 470 feet per year. The students are studying how the lakes interact with the glaciers, including water temperature, depth, and sediment. At Mendenhall Lake, they found the water actually cooled through the summer, likely because increased glacier melt was bringing cold water into the lake. Shakes Lake, however, warmed as expected during summer. Students say that may be because the lake is much larger, about 6 miles long and up to 800 feet deep. Researchers also used drones to identify caves forming at the base of Shakes Glacier, along with cooler water and increased sediment near the glacier, suggesting meltwater is entering the lake. The research could help explain why lake-terminating glaciers are losing mass so quickly. Now you're up to date with News of the North. I'm Grace Dumas.
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2: Sitka weather.
3: All in all, our weather stays pretty unsettled as we head through the next few days. Best chance of showers will be early today, otherwise more clouds and sunshine, a high right around 55. Showers tonight, and overnight low near 45. Thursday, clouds and showers, a high in the low 50s. Showers again Friday, a high near 55. And then we could see heavy rain Saturday into Sunday. I'm Sitka Media Center meteorologist Sally Russell.
4: And here's your cruise ship report for Wednesday, September 30th. And I got some good news and some bad news. Good news, there's only one dam ship in today. From 8 a.m. to 4 p.m., it's the Eurodam, with the possibility of 2,104 passengers. And for the bad news, there's only one dam ship in today, and it's the Eurodam. And that's your cruise ship report for Wednesday, September 30th.
5: ABC News, I'm Sherry Preston. On the ground right now in Saudi Arabia, a plane that was flying from Dubai to Tel Aviv when it suddenly signaled a possible hijacking. It plunged from 34,000 feet to 16,000 in just 3 minutes. Israeli officials telling ABC it's being investigated as a possible terror incident. Passengers telling Israeli media it appears the pilot and co-pilot were fighting. President Trump meeting with tech industry leaders, and they signed off on an agreement to largely allow AI companies to regulate themselves. ABC's Hannah Bataa.
6: Senator Elizabeth Warren called self-regulation a recipe for disaster. Republicans pushing back, too. Senator Josh Hawley says he's proposing a bill that would let prosecutors bring criminal charges against AI companies whose agents break the law. But the president's former AI czar says waiting for Congress.

0: Congress would take too long.
1: Worries about flooding from Arizona to Illinois with storms rolling through, fueled in part from the remnants of Hurricane Polo. This is ABC News. American taxpayers footing the bill for TV ads featuring President Trump. ABC's Karen Hua with more on discussions about that on Capitol Hill.
2: The White House says the ads are public service announcements. In the Senate yesterday, Democrat Maggie Hassan of New Hampshire proposed a resolution saying the government should not pay for the ads, but Republican Cynthia Lummis of Wyoming blocked the measure, claiming previous Democratic presidents have aired similar ads. Hassan responded saying, quote, people know the difference between a PSA and a political ad.
1: The money came from the Department of Homeland Security's Border Patrol budget. Each person in Hazel Township, Pennsylvania, is set in line to get a $10,000 check if they allow North Point Development to operate a data center there. Federal prosecutors in Chicago have charged a woman with fraud after she allegedly stored her mother's body in a freezer for 2 years, using her identity to collect more than $20,000 worth of Social Security and food benefits. I'm Sherry Preston, ABC News.
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102.3 KIFW. It's Tori in the morning. Happy Wednesday to you. The last day of September. Okay, I'm most excited because I love October. Why? Because I love Halloween. We are talking about some Halloween stuff. There's a special something happening tonight, upcoming, all kinds of great stuff. I've got a cute story about a little animal in my backyard, but not as cute as the story about a man who's doing something really, really special for a little animal in his backyard. I know, there's so much to cover, along with, well, really great music.

0: KIFW, it's Tori in the morning. I feel like I'm about to expose some breaking news here. So here's how it all plays out. I love the show Hot Ones. Have you ever seen this? Sometimes I'll see it on TikTok. It's where they have celebrities come and they try different hot sauces, and it starts as pretty mild and then goes up to you can't even breathe anymore. You're crying so bad. And it's usually with chicken wings. And then they interview them while they're trying to eat these really hot wings. It's so good. So Anne Hathaway wants to be on this show in part to promote a new movie. She has a new movie called New and Now, which looks so creepy, by the way, perfect for Halloween. So she wants to do the show. Who says no to Anne Hathaway? Well, her doctor said, no, you can't do the show. Why? Oh, because she's pregnant. She's pregnant with her third baby, with her hubby. How sweet is that? I feel like I've got some breaking news here.
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4: The more we learn about Dan Sullivan, the worse it gets. While Alaskans struggle to pay the bills, Sullivan was tripling his own net worth in D.C. and working against Alaska. Sullivan sided with the trawl fleet, gutting protections for small boat fishermen, and refusing to back efforts to limit bycatch. So it's no surprise that he got hundreds of thousands of dollars from big factory trawlers, the same Seattle executives destroying Alaska fisheries. Now we know that Sullivan was even invested in a foreign farmed salmon company, the biggest competitor to Alaska wild salmon in the world. When he sold the stock off, Sullivan made thousands of dollars for himself. And then he broke Congress's insider trading law, hiding the trade for months. Dan Sullivan keeps working for himself, and it costs Alaska way too much.
5: I'm Mary Piltola. I'm running for U.S. Senate, and I approve this message.
4: Paid for by Alaskans for Mary. The more we learn about Dan Sullivan, the worse it gets. While Alaskans struggle to pay the bills, Sullivan was tripling his own net worth in D.C. and working against Alaska. Sullivan sided with the trawl fleet, gutting protections for small boat fishermen, and refusing to back efforts to limit bycatch. So it's no surprise that he got hundreds of thousands of dollars from big factory trawlers, the same Seattle executives destroying Alaska fisheries. Now we know that Sullivan was even invested in a foreign farmed salmon company, the biggest competitor to Alaska wild salmon in the world. When he sold the stock off, Sullivan made thousands of dollars for himself. And then he broke Congress's insider trading law, hiding the trade for months. Dan Sullivan keeps working for himself, and it costs Alaska way too much.
5: I'm Mary Piltola. I'm running for U.S. Senate, and I approve this message.
4: Paid for by Alaskans for

0: KIFW. Well, something very special is happening tonight. It's the Sitka High School Fall Concert. How wonderful and special. So much talent here. It's 7 to 9 at Sitka Performing Arts Center. Can't wait to see you.
1: ABC News, I'm Sherry Preston. Israeli sources tell ABC that an incident on board a passenger jet bound for Tel Aviv is now being investigated as a possible terrorist incident. ABC News Chief Foreign Correspondent Ian Pannell.
2: Passengers on board telling Israeli media the plane lost control after some kind of struggle between the pilots. An Israeli source familiar with the matter telling ABC News Israeli security assessment is that one of the pilots tried to take control and crashed the plane.
1: The plane landing in Saudi Arabia. New numbers on the economy. Inflation coming in 3.4% compared to last year, according to the PCE, the Fed's preferred inflation gauge. That's lower than expected. Tens of millions of Americans are under threats from possible flooding from Arizona through Illinois, with strong storms moving across the area. ABC News has obtained the original 2024 statement from the woman who says she was gang raped at Cornell University. This is ABC News.
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7: Good morning. Courtesy of NOAA and the National Weather Service, here is a look at those forecasts for the outside waters. First, the synopsis. A weak low pressure system near Prince William Sound will continue the westerly 15 to 20 knot winds for the Gulf, while 10 to 15 knot southerly winds will continue in the inner channels. Seas of 6 to 9 feet in the Gulf will steadily decrease through the day today. The next system will approach the Panhandle later today from the west, increasing winds and seas again through tonight. The forecasts are in place out to 15 nautical miles. Dixon entrance to Cape Decision, a small craft advisory this morning. Southwest winds at 10 knots going southerly this afternoon. Seas to 8 feet, but subsiding to 6. Tonight, southerlies to 15 knots, seas to 6. And tomorrow, southerlies down to 10 knots. Seas remain at 6 feet. For Cape Decision to Cape Edgecombe, southwest winds at 10 knots going southerly this afternoon. Seas to 7. Tonight, southerlies to 15 knots, seas to 6 with showers into the evening. And tomorrow, southerly winds at 10 knots with seas to 6 feet. Cape Edgecombe to Cape Spencer, southerlies to 10 knots today, seas to 6 with showers this afternoon. Tonight, southwest winds at 15 knots, seas to 7, showers to continue through the evening hours. And for tomorrow, southerly winds at 10 knots with seas to 6 feet, showers expected tomorrow afternoon. Cape Spencer to Cape Fairweather, southeast winds today at 15 knots going southerly this afternoon, seas to 6 feet, showers and a slight chance of thunderstorms for the afternoon. Tonight, southwest winds at 15 knots with seas to 7. Showers into the evening, a slight chance of thunderstorms and showers late. And for tomorrow, westerlies at 10 knots going southerly for the afternoon, seas to 6 feet, a slight chance of thunderstorms tomorrow morning and showers. Cape Fairweather to Icy Cape, southeast winds at 15 knots today, seas to 6 feet, rain showers and a slight chance of thunderstorms this afternoon. Tonight, southwest winds at 15 knots with seas to 6, rain showers into the evening, a slight chance of thunderstorms and then rain showers late tonight as well. Tomorrow, it's southeast winds at 10 knots, seas to 6 feet, a slight chance of thunderstorms for the morning, and rain showers. And finally, Icy Cape to Cape Suckling, southeast winds at 15 knots today with seas to 6 feet. Showers this morning, and then showers following through in the afternoon. Tonight, southwest winds at 15 knots with seas to 6 and showers into the evening. Tomorrow, easterlies at 15 knots, seas to 6 feet, and showers. Those are the forecasts courtesy of the National Weather Service. Marine weather is brought to you by Petro Marine. I'm Kelly Perez.
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0: 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Don't be so focused on what's next that you forget you once wished for what you have now.
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2: The new NOAA fisheries study is examining how kelp farms may affect marine life in Southeast Alaska. Researchers with the Alaska Fisheries Science Center partnered with Sequester Farms located about 10 miles west of Juneau to compare fish and invertebrates at kelp farm sites with nearby areas without farm infrastructure. The study began in 2024 and examined two farm sites and two control sites over 2 years. Researchers used SCUPA surveys, environmental DNA samples, and water testing to track marine species and conditions. The researchers found no major differences in the types of fish and invertebrates observed at the farm sites compared with control areas. NOAA says the farm had a neutral impact on the local environment and did not appear to create or reduce important habitat. The study focused on Sequester Farms growing native bull kelp, split kelp, and sugar kelp. Researchers say the findings can help inform sustainable management as Alaska's kelp aquaculture industry grows, while future studies could examine how farm size, local conditions, and harvesting methods affect marine life. An Anchorage Superior Court judge is considering whether Republican State House candidate Jose Tegel should remain on the November ballot. Judge Josie Garten declined to immediately overturn Lieutenant Governor Nancy Dahlstrom's decision to restore Tegel to the ballot, but left open the possibility of further action in a legal challenge brought by the Alaska Democratic Party. The case involves Tegel's financial disclosure form. Dahlstrom initially disqualified him in August after the Alaska Public Offices Commission recommended he be removed for failing to provide complete financial information within the required 30-day period. Dahlstrom reversed that decision 4 days later after a Department of Law review identified disclosure problems involving other candidates and restored Tegel to the ballot. The Democratic Party is continuing to challenge Tegel's eligibility, while the Division of Elections has defended his placement on the ballot. Garten says the latest legal arguments raise issues different from the case she considered before the primary, so the parties will have another opportunity to submit arguments. The parties have asked for a ruling by October 16th, although Garten has not approved that deadline. Early in-person voting begins October 19th and Election Day is November 3rd. The Democratic Governors Association has contributed $650,000 to a newly formed independent spending group supporting Democrat Jonathan Kreiss Tompkins in Alaska's governor's race. The group, called Forward Frontier, reported the contribution Saturday. DGA spokesperson Johanna Warshaw said the organization wants to help Kreiss Tompkins win the governor's race and cited his campaign focus on lowering costs, supporting schools, and working across political lines. Kreiss Tompkins, a former state representative from Sitka, said campaign finance law prevents him from coordinating with the group and that he learned about the contribution on Sunday. The money comes after Kreiss Tompkins finished first in Alaska's August primary. The certified results show he received 22.5% of the vote. Republican Bernadette Wilson, former Anchorage Mayor Dave Bronson, and former Attorney General Treg Taylor also advanced to the general election. The $650,000 is a significant contribution in the governor's race. Republican-aligned consultants have also formed a new independent spending group called Kodiak PAC, which says it supports electing a Republican governor, although no comparable contribution from a national Republican organization has been disclosed in the information available. Now you're up to date with News of the North. I'm Grace Dumas.
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3: All in all, our weather stays pretty unsettled as we head through the next few days. Best chance of showers will be early today, otherwise more clouds and sunshine, a high right around 55. Showers tonight, and overnight low near 45. Thursday, clouds and showers, a high in the low 50s. Showers again Friday, a high near 55. And then we could see heavy rain Saturday into Sunday. I'm Sitka Media Center meteorologist Sally Russell.

0: And here's your cruise ship report for Wednesday, September 30th. And I got some good news and some bad news. Good news, there's only one damn ship in today. From 8 a.m. to 4 p.m., it's the Eurodam, with the possibility of 2,104 passengers. And for the bad news, there's only one damn ship in today, and it's the Eurodam. And that's your cruise ship report for Wednesday, September 30th.
1: ABC News, I'm Sherry Preston. Israeli sources tell ABC that an incident on board a passenger jet bound for Tel Aviv is now being investigated as a possible terrorist incident. ABC News Chief Foreign Correspondent Ian Pannell.
2: Passengers on board telling Israeli media the plane lost control after some kind of struggle between the pilots. An Israeli source familiar with the matter telling ABC News, Israeli security assessment is that one of the pilots tried to take control and crash the plane.
1: The plane landing in Saudi Arabia. New numbers on the economy. Inflation coming in 3.4% compared to last year, according to the PCE, the Fed's preferred inflation gauge. That's lower than expected. Tens of millions of Americans are under threats from possible flooding from Arizona through Illinois, with strong storms moving across the area. ABC News has obtained the original 2024 statement from the woman who says she was gang raped at Cornell University. This is ABC News. A big announcement from the Pentagon is expected today. ABC's Lena Moise has more.
3: Defense Secretary Pete Hegseth is set to announce major cuts in military leadership, cutting the number of generals and admirals by 20%. Last September, Hegseth warned top brass of changes while pushing new fitness and grooming standards.
4: It's tiring to look out at combat formations, or really any formation, and see fat troops. Likewise, it's completely unacceptable to see fat generals and admirals.
3: Today's announcement comes the same day the U.S. is withdrawing troops from Iraq. The final troops set to leave today. It's the second time the U.S. has withdrawn.
1: Barring any last-minute clemency, Tennessee death row inmate Krista Gayle Pike is set to be executed in a couple of hours. If it happens, she would be the first woman put to death in Tennessee in 200 years. Pike stabbed and beat a classmate to death in 1995. Her supporters have argued her history of mental illness and sexual abuse should have been considered. I'm Sherry Preston, ABC News.
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I love a good film festival, and next week in October 9th to October 11th, it's the American Documentary and Animation Film Festival. 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

0: KIFW Sitka, it's Tori in the morning. So in my backyard, I have a row of trees along the back fence, and I have this squirrel that comes to visit me and play, and he's so cute, and I've named him Sammy. Sometimes he brings his girlfriend, and now her name is Sally, and I love them. Well, there's a guy named Derek Downey, and he has a whole squirrel situation going on too, but he's on a whole nother level than myself. So he had the same thing. A squirrel was coming all the time to his backyard, but he started noticing that her teeth had grown kind of badly and she wasn't able to eat. So he calls an animal organization. And he's like, can you help me? And they helped him catch her and get medical care to fix her teeth so she's healthy again. This guy has gone viral on social media. How compassionate is that? Most people would be like, nature's hard. Sorry, that's too bad. And no, not this guy. Man, a whole new level. So I'm going to keep an eye on Sammy and Sally.
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0: KIFW, it's Tori in the morning. Something fun on Saturday. Yes, we like to plan our weekends. 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
1: ABC News, I'm Sherry Preston. At the last minute, a federal appeals court has halted the scheduled execution of Krista Pike, who was to have been put to death about a half hour from now. The judges saying they want to review whether Pike's allegations of rape as a child were fully considered at her sentencing. She was to have been the first woman put to death in Tennessee in 200 years. Israeli Prime Minister Benjamin Netanyahu says a pilot stabbed another pilot and then tried to crash the aircraft carrying dozens of Israelis, passengers and crew, staging a dramatic intervention to subdue the attack. Yasmin Abakas had a daughter on board and says she was told
2: a few Israelis, they ran away to the guy. He took a knife and tried to kill the pilot. They take his hand and put him on the floor.
1: There is a lot of blood around, they said as well. Israel is threatening it as a terror incident. U.S. military announcing it's completed the full withdrawal of all troops from Iraq. This is ABC News.
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0: 102.3 KIFW. It's Tori in the morning. Well, if you are ever having a bad day, I just want you to think about this family and what happened to them in their home in Florida. So this family decided they were going to remodel their home. Big job, super big job. Enough so they had to bring in a crane to do big demolition work, right? Well, the crane is doing its thing as they're doing their remodel, and bam, the whole crane collapsed onto the house. Oh my gosh. So, you know, this is awful, horrid, and the whole thing. So the family decides, okay, well, you know, what are we going to do here? And then the company, the construction company, said, no problem. We've got another crane. We're going to bring it in to lift this crane out. So they bring in the second crane to lift it out. What do you think happens? The truck collapsed onto the home, and the second crane collapsed on top of the first crane on top of this home. See? Your day, not so bad.
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2: The new NOAA fishery study is examining how kelp farms

0: effect and did not appear to create or reduce important habitat. The study focused on sequester farms growing native bull kelp, split kelp, and sugar kelp. Researchers say the findings can help inform sustainable management as Alaska's kelp aquaculture industry grows, while future studies could examine how farm size, local conditions, and harvesting methods affect marine life. An Anchorage Superior Court judge is considering whether Republican State House candidate Jose Tegel should remain on the November ballot. Judge Josie Garten declined to immediately overturn Lieutenant Governor Nancy Dahlstrom's decision to restore Tegel to the ballot, but left open the possibility of further action in a legal challenge brought by the Alaska Democratic Party. The case involves Tegel's financial disclosure form. Dahlstrom initially disqualified him in August after the Alaska Public Offices Commission recommended he be removed for failing to provide complete financial information within the required 30-day period. Dahlstrom reversed that decision 4 days later after a Department of Law review identified disclosure problems involving other candidates and restored Tegel to the ballot. The Democratic Party is continuing to challenge Tegel's eligibility, while the Division of Elections has defended his placement on the ballot. Garten says the latest legal arguments raise issues different from the case she considered before the primary, so the parties will have another opportunity to submit arguments. The parties have asked for a ruling by October 16th, although Garten has not approved that deadline. Early in-person voting begins October 19th, and Election Day is November 3rd. The Democratic Governors Association has contributed $650,000 to a newly formed independent spending group supporting Democrat Jonathan Christ-Tompkins in Alaska's governor's race. The group, called Forward Frontier, reported the contribution Saturday. DGA spokesperson Johanna Warshaw said the organization wants to help Christ-Tompkins win the governor's race and cited his campaign focus on lowering costs, supporting schools, and working across political lines. Christ-Tompkins, a former state representative from Sitka, said campaign finance law prevents him from coordinating with the group and that he learned about the contribution on Sunday. The money comes after Christ-Tompkins finished first in Alaska's August primary. The certified results show he received 22.5% of the vote. Republican Bernadette Wilson, former Anchorage Mayor Dave Bronson, and former Attorney General Treg Taylor also advanced to the general election. The $650,000 is a significant contribution in the governor's race. Republican-aligned consultants have also formed a new independent spending group called Kodiak PAC, which says it supports electing a Republican governor, although no comparable contribution from a national Republican organization has been disclosed in the information available. Now you're up to date with News of the North. I'm Grace Dumas.
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2: Sitka weather.
3: All in all, our weather stays pretty unsettled as we head through the next few days. Best chance of showers will be early today, otherwise more clouds and sunshine, a high right around 55. Showers tonight, overnight low near 45. Thursday, clouds and showers, a high in the low 50s. Showers again Friday, a high near 55. And then we could see heavy rain Saturday into Sunday. I'm Sitka Media Center meteorologist Sally Russell.
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4: And here's your cruise ship report for Wednesday, September 30th. And I got some good news and some bad news. Good news, there's only one dam shipping today. From 8 a.m. to 4 p.m., it's the Eurodam, with the possibility of 2,104 passengers. And for the bad news, there's only one dam shipping today, and it's the Eurodam. And that's your cruise ship report for Wednesday, September 30th.
5: ABC News, I'm Sherry Preston. At the last minute, a federal appeals court has halted the scheduled execution of Krista Pike, who was to have been put to death about a half hour from now. The judges saying they want to review whether Pike's allegations of rape as a child were fully considered at her sentencing. She was to have been the first woman put to death in Tennessee in 200 years. Israeli Prime Minister Benjamin Netanyahu says a pilot stabbed another pilot and then tried to crash the aircraft carrying dozens of Israelis, passengers and crew, staging a dramatic intervention to subdue the attack. Yasmin Abakas had a daughter on board and says she was told
6: a few Israelis ran away to the guy. He took a knife and tried to kill the pilot. They take his hand and put him on the floor.
5: There is a lot of blood around, they said, as well. Israel is threatening it as a terror incident.

0: comment. U.S. military announcing it's completed the full withdrawal of all troops from Iraq. This is ABC News. A University of Georgia senior is awake and out of ICU after surviving a fall from an eighth-floor apartment.
1: She's a good fighter, and so she's going to be okay.
0: Her father says Kristen Sargent was dancing on a couch when she fell out a window, landing on the pool deck below. A lounge chair possibly broke her fall. It happened during the Georgia-Oklahoma football game last weekend. Changing customer tastes and a shift toward online shopping have sounded the death knell for one of the nation's last great department stores, Neiman Marcus in Dallas.
2: With giant windows facing the street, Neiman Marcus was a throwback to a time when storefront displays were the best advertising, and the message was clear.
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2: Many of those displays were designed by Larry Leathers. 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
3: I wish it had happened quickly and it was over.
2: Today, the store goes dark for good. Jim Ryan, ABC News in Dallas-Fort Worth.
0: I'm Sherry Preston, ABC News.
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102.3 KIFW. It's Tori in the morning. I do not want to turn back time because, well, tomorrow is the beginning of October. I'm very, very excited. So there's a whole thing on the internet now about when you can put your Halloween decorations up. And oof, well, you know me. I am a Halloween nut. Like, don't put rules on me. No, but I want to ask you how you feel about it. I mean, right? We're neighbors here, so I want to make sure. All right, let's talk about it next. Here's Rick Springfield.

0: KIFW Sitka, it's Tori in the Morning. Well, I have a ritual. October 1st, which is tomorrow, oh, the Halloween decorations go up. Rain or shine, I make it all work. So I guess there's something going on in the internet about people are not happy with these decorations going up so early. And I've seen a few houses with decorations up already, and I smile at you because you're my people. I just have a ritual. You know, I wait until October 1st. It's hard to wait for me. So apparently, the majority of people are saying between October 1st and the 15th is acceptable to display Halloween decorations. October 16th to the 30th, there's about an 18% poll. And then here's the thing, the before Halloween, 16% said between Labor Day and September 30th. 3% said on Halloween is when you decorate. That's why it's just 3%. What? No way can you enjoy it. No, I'm starting tomorrow. Fair warning. Also, this is when my neighbors and I Halloween prank each other. Hope they're not listening right now. Shoot.
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2: 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Thank you.
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6: The more we learn about Dan Sullivan, the worse it gets. While Alaskans struggle to pay the bills, Sullivan was tripling his own net worth in D.C. and working against Alaska. Sullivan sided with the trawl fleet, gutting protections for small boat fishermen, and refusing to back efforts to limit bycatch. So it's no surprise that he got hundreds of thousands of dollars from big factory trawlers, the same Seattle executives destroying Alaska fisheries. Now we know that Sullivan was even invested in a foreign farmed salmon company, the biggest competitor to Alaska wild salmon in the world. When he sold the stock off, Sullivan made thousands of dollars for himself. And then he broke Congress's insider trading law, hiding the trade for months. Dan Sullivan keeps working for himself, and it costs Alaska way too much.
7: I'm Mary Peltola. I'm running for U.S. Senate, and I approve this message.
6: Paid for by Alaskans for Mary.

0: KIFW. Well, something very special is happening tonight. It's the Sitka High School Fall Concert. How wonderful and special. So much talent here. It's 7 to 9 at Sitka Performing Arts Center. Can't wait to see you.
1: ABC News, I'm Sherry Preston. Israeli Prime Minister Benjamin Netanyahu says a pilot on a flight from the UAE to Israel stabbed another pilot and then tried to crash the aircraft carrying dozens of Israelis. Passengers and crew staging a dramatic intervention to subdue the attacker, says ABC's Ian Pannell.
2: It seems to have involved the pilot and possibly the first officer. That's certainly what Saudi authorities have said are the two individuals who've been hospitalized. But it's not clear who the instigator was. Instigators. The passengers clearly became involved, but there are questions about who opened the door.
1: It's easy in panel. The plane landing in Saudi Arabia, the incident being investigated as an act of terror. At the last minute, a federal appeals court has halted the scheduled execution of Krista Pike, who would have been the first woman put to death in 200 years in the state of Tennessee. Last U.S. troops have now left Iraq, the withdrawal 12 years after they were tasked with the missing of fighting of the Islamic State. This is ABC News.
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7: Good morning. Courtesy of NOAA, the National Weather Service, here is a look at those forecasts for the outside waters. First, the synopsis. A weak low pressure system near Prince William Sound will continue the westerly 15 to 20 knot winds for the Gulf, while 10 to 15 knot southerly winds will continue in the inner channels. Seas of 6 to 9 feet in the Gulf will steadily decrease through the day today. The next system will approach the Panhandle later today from the west, increasing winds and seas again through tonight. The forecasts are in place out to 15 nautical miles. Dixon entrance to Cape Decision, a small craft advisory this morning. Southwest winds at 10 knots going southerly this afternoon. Seas to 8 feet, but subsiding to 6. Tonight, southerlies to 15 knots, seas to 6. And tomorrow, southerlies down to 10 knots, seas remain at 6 feet. For Cape Decision to Cape Edgecombe, southwest winds at 10 knots going southerly this afternoon, seas to 7. Tonight, southerlies to 15 knots, seas to 6, with showers into the evening. And tomorrow, southerly winds at 10 knots, with seas to 6 feet. Cape Edgecombe to Cape Spencer, southerlies to 10 knots today, seas to 6 with showers this afternoon. Tonight, southwest winds at 15 knots, seas to 7, showers to continue through the evening hours. And for tomorrow, southerly winds at 10 knots with seas to 6 feet, showers expected tomorrow afternoon. Cape Spencer to Cape Fairweather, southeast winds today at 15 knots going southerly this afternoon, seas to 6 feet, showers and a slight chance of thunderstorms for the afternoon. Tonight, southwest winds at 15 knots with seas to 7. Showers into the evening, a slight chance of thunderstorms and showers late. And for tomorrow, westerlies at 10 knots going southerly for the afternoon, seas to 6 feet, a slight chance of thunderstorms tomorrow morning and showers. Cape Fairweather to Icy Cape, southeast winds at 15 knots today, seas to 6 feet, rain showers and a slight chance of thunderstorms this afternoon. Tonight, southwest winds at 15 knots with seas to 6, rain showers into the evening, a slight chance of thunderstorms and then rain showers late tonight as well. Tomorrow, it's southeast winds at 10 knots, seas to 6 feet, a slight chance of thunderstorms for the morning, and rain showers. And finally, Icy Cape to Cape Suckling, southeast winds at 15 knots today with seas to 6 feet. Showers this morning, and then showers following through in the afternoon. Tonight, southwest winds at 15 knots with seas to 6 and showers into the evening. Tomorrow, easterlies at 15 knots, seas to 6 feet, and showers. Those are the forecasts courtesy of the National Weather Service. Marine weather is brought to you by Petro Marine. I'm Kelly Perez.
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9: The more we learn about Dan Sullivan, the worse it gets. While Alaskans struggle to pay the bills, Sullivan was tripling his own net worth in D.C. and working against Alaska. Sullivan sided with the trawl fleet, gutting protections for small boat fishermen, and refusing to back efforts to limit bycatch. So it's no surprise that he got hundreds of thousands of dollars from big factory trawlers, the same Seattle executives destroying Alaska fisheries. Now we know that Sullivan was even invested in a foreign farmed salmon company, the biggest competitor to Alaska wild salmon in the world. When he sold the stock off, Sullivan made thousands of dollars for himself. And then he broke Congress's insider trading law, hiding the trade for months. Dan Sullivan keeps working for himself, and it costs Alaska way too much.
10: I'm Mary Piltola. I'm running for U.S. Senate, and I approve this message.
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2: New NOAA fishery study is examining how kelp farms may affect marine life in Southeast Alaska. Researchers with the Alaska Fisheries Science Center partnered with Sequester Farms, located about 10 miles

0: or kelp. Researchers say the findings can help inform sustainable management as Alaska's kelp aquaculture industry grows, while future studies could examine how farm size, local conditions, and harvesting methods affect marine life. An Anchorage Superior Court judge is considering whether Republican State House candidate Jose Tegel should remain on the November ballot. Judge Josie Garten declined to immediately overturn Lieutenant Governor Nancy Dahlstrom's decision to restore Tegel to the ballot, but left open the possibility of further action in a legal challenge brought by the Alaska Democratic Party. The case involves Tegel's financial disclosure form. Dahlstrom initially disqualified him in August after the Alaska Public Offices Commission recommended he be removed for failing to provide complete financial information within the required 30-day period. Dahlstrom reversed that decision 4 days later after a Department of Law review identified disclosure problems involving other candidates and restored Tegel to the ballot. The Democratic Party is continuing to challenge Tegel's eligibility, while the Division of Elections has defended his placement on the ballot. Garten says the latest legal arguments raise issues different from the case she considered before the primary, so the parties will have another opportunity to submit arguments. The parties have asked for a ruling by October 16th, although Garten has not approved that deadline. Early in-person voting begins October 19th, and Election Day is November 3rd. The Democratic Governors Association has contributed $650,000 to a newly formed independent spending group supporting Democrat Jonathan Kreis Tompkins in Alaska's governor's race. The group, called Forward Frontier, reported the contribution Saturday. DGA spokesperson Johanna Warshaw said the organization wants to help Kreis Tompkins win the governor's race and cited his campaign focus on lowering costs, supporting schools, and working across political lines. Kreis Tompkins, a former state representative from Sitka, said campaign finance law prevents him from coordinating with the group and that he learned about the contribution on Sunday. The money comes after Kreis Tompkins finished first in Alaska's August primary. The certified results show he received 22.5% of the vote. Republican Bernadette Wilson, former Anchorage Mayor Dave Bronson, and former Attorney General Treg Taylor also advanced to the general election. The $650,000 is a significant contribution in the governor's race. Republican-aligned consultants have also formed a new independent spending group called Kodiak PAC, which says it supports electing a Republican governor, although no comparable contribution from a national Republican organization has been disclosed in the information available. Now you're up to date with News of the North. I'm Grace Dumas.
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3: All in all, our weather stays pretty unsettled as we head through the next few days. Best chance of showers will be early today, otherwise more clouds and sunshine, a high right around 55. Showers tonight, and overnight low near 45. Thursday, clouds and showers, a high in the low 50s. Showers again Friday, a high near 55, and then we could see heavy rain Saturday into Sunday. I'm Sitka Media Center meteorologist Sally Russell.
4: And here's your cruise ship report for Wednesday, September 30th. And I got some good news and some bad news. Good news, there's only one dam shipping today. From 8 a.m. to 4 p.m., it's the Eurodam, with the possibility of 2,104 passengers. And for the bad news, there's only one dam shipping today, and it's the Eurodam. And that's your cruise ship report for Wednesday, September 30th.
5: ABC News, I'm Sherry Preston. Israeli Prime Minister Benjamin Netanyahu says a pilot on a flight from the UAE to Israel stabbed another pilot and then tried to crash the aircraft carrying dozens of Israelis. Passengers and crew staging a dramatic intervention to subdue the attacker, says ABC's Ian Pannell.
6: It seems to have involved the pilot and possibly the first officer. That's certainly what Saudi authorities have said are the two individuals who've been hospitalized. But it's not clear who the instigator was. Instigators. The passengers clearly became involved, but there are questions about who opened the door.
5: It's easy in panel. The plane landing in Saudi Arabia, the incident being investigated as an act of terror. At the last minute, a federal appeals court has halted the scheduled execution of Krista Pike, who would have been the first woman put to death in 200 years in the state of Tennessee. Last U.S. troops have now left Iraq, the withdrawal 12 years after they were tasked with the missing of fighting of the Islamic State. This is ABC News. Much of the country keeping an eye out for wind and rain once again. Here's ABC meteorologist Jeff Smith.

0: Over 30 million Americans under flood watches right now from Arizona all the way to Iowa, as the remnants of what was Hurricane Polo, which made landfall in Mexico a couple of days ago, kind of injects moisture into the Southwest all the way to Midwest. Today, we're watching three different regions, Texas into Oklahoma, southeastern Colorado, also southeastern parts of Nebraska. That's a level 3 out of 4 flash flood risk, 2-inch-per-hour rainfall rates, maybe totals of 2 to 5 inches or more. Meteorologist Jeff Smith, ABC News.
1: If you've been following the Fat Bear Week contest at Katmai National Park in Alaska, we've got a winner, and his name is the same as Dora the Explorer's old pal. That's right, 1,000-pound bear backpack overcame an injury in 2007 to win the most votes this year in the Fat Bear Contest. On the other side, a bear known as simply 910, won for the lady bears. Sherry Preston, ABC News.
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1: KIFW Sitka, it's Tori in the morning. 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

0: KIFW, it's Tori in the morning. I feel like I'm about to expose some breaking news here. So here's how it all plays out. I love the show Hot Ones. Have you ever seen this? Sometimes I'll see it on TikTok. It's where they have celebrities come and they try different hot sauces and it starts as pretty mild and then goes up to you can't even breathe anymore. You're crying so bad. And it's usually with chicken wings. And then they interview them while they're trying to eat these really hot wings. It's so good. So Anne Hathaway wants to be on this show in part to promote a new movie. She has a new movie called New and Now, which looks so creepy, by the way, perfect for Halloween. So she wants to do the show. Who says no to Anne Hathaway? Well, her doctor said, no, you can't do the show. Why? Oh, because she's pregnant. She's pregnant with her third baby, with her hubby. How sweet is that? I feel like I've got some breaking news here.
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3: Now we're at risk of losing Zach's care, and I'm paying thousands more every year for our health care coverage, all while Sullivan and his DC cronies voted to make themselves even richer.
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0: KIFW, it's Tori in the morning. Something fun on Saturday. Yes, we like to plan our weekends. 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I love it. 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
1: ABC News, I'm Wayne Cabot. A passenger plane nosedived 14,000 feet in under a minute when one pilot attacked the other in the cockpit.
2: He took a knife and tried to kill the pilot.
1: That from the mother of a passenger on a flight that left Dubai for Tel Aviv. Mostly Israelis on board. Israel treating this as a terror incident. Passengers and crew subdued the attacker. The plane made a safe emergency landing in Saudi Arabia. Tennessee's planned execution of 50-year-old Krista Gayle Pike for a murder she committed at age 18 was stopped 1 hour before the injection was planned. The federal appeals court wants more time to review her allegations of being raped as a child. The New York Times reports Ken Paxton told donors at a Senate fundraiser last week President Trump hurt his campaign by holding a convention in Texas. The Times says it has audio of him saying that, a Paxton advisor calling the story manipulated nonsense. This is ABC News.
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0: KIFW Sitka. It's Tori in the Morning. I think I've shared, you know, some TV shows that I love. I just like to share it when I really like something. I share it with you. Now I know I'm really watching too many British detective shows because now I'm learning things about them. I don't know. I don't know what's happening to me, but here's one thing I just realized. That so it was a morning scene and they were having toast, a British couple, and their toast is set up like in a rack. It's all sitting out there. And they were talking about how toast is made to be toasted and then cooled off and eaten cold. That's how the British like to eat their toast. I was, what? I mean, mine is in the toaster, fresh out, still warm, butter melting. That's how I love it. But the British, no. They say, no, the proper way is eating it nice and cold. By the way, the British shows that I'm watching right now, in case you wanted to know, Criminal Record, there's 2 seasons. It's amazingly good. And then Show Trial, also 2 seasons. Season 2 just started, and you have to watch it a week at a time. You can't binge it.
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2: A new NOAA fisheries study is examining how kelp farms may affect marine life in Southeast Alaska. Researchers with the Alaska Fisheries Science Center partnered with Sequester Farms located about 10 miles west of Juneau to compare fish and invertebrates at kelp farm sites with nearby areas without farm infrastructure. The study began in 2024 and examined two farm sites and two control sites over 2 years.

0: An Anchorage Superior Court judge is considering whether Republican State House candidate Jose Tegel should remain on the November ballot. Judge Josie Garten declined to immediately overturn Lieutenant Governor Nancy Dahlstrom's decision to restore Tegel to the ballot, but left open the possibility of further action in a legal challenge brought by the Alaska Democratic Party. The case involves Tegel's financial disclosure form. Dahlstrom initially disqualified him in August after the Alaska Public Offices Commission recommended he be removed for failing to provide complete financial information within the required 30-day period. Dahlstrom reversed that decision 4 days later after a Department of Law review identified disclosure problems involving other candidates and restored Tegel to the ballot. The Democratic Party is continuing to challenge Tegel's eligibility while the Division of Elections has defended his placement on the ballot. Garten says the latest legal arguments raise issues different from the case she considered before the primary, so the parties will have another opportunity to submit arguments. The parties have asked for a ruling by October 16th, although Garten has not approved that deadline. Early in-person voting begins October 19th and Election Day is November 3rd. The Democratic Governors Association has contributed $650,000 to a newly formed independent spending group supporting Democrat Jonathan Christ Tompkins in Alaska's governor's race. The group, called Forward Frontier, reported the contribution Saturday. DGA spokesperson Johanna Warshaw said the organization wants to help Christ Tompkins win the governor's race and cited his campaign focus on lowering costs, supporting schools, and working across political lines. Christ Tompkins, a former state representative from Sitka, said campaign finance law prevents him from coordinating with the group and that he learned about the contribution on Sunday. The money comes after Christ Tompkins finished first in Alaska's August primary. The certified results show he received 22.5% of the vote. Republican Bernadette Wilson, former Anchorage Mayor Dave Bronson, and former Attorney General Treg Taylor also advanced to the general election. The $650,000 is a significant contribution in the governor's race. Republican-aligned consultants have also formed a new independent spending group called Kodiak PAC, which says it supports electing a Republican governor, although no comparable contribution from a national Republican organization has been disclosed in the information available. Now you're up to date with News of the North. I'm Grace Dumas.
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2: Sitka weather.
3: All in all, our weather stays pretty unsettled as we head through the next few days. Best chance of showers will be early today, otherwise more clouds and sunshine, a high right around 55. Showers tonight, overnight low near 45. Thursday, clouds and showers, a high in the low 50s. Showers again Friday, a high near 55. And then we could see heavy rain Saturday into Sunday. I'm Sitka Media Center meteorologist Sally Russell.
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4: And here's your cruise ship report for Wednesday, September 30th. And I got some good news and some bad news. Good news, there's only one dam shipping today. From 8 a.m. to 4 p.m., it's the Eurodam, with the possibility of 2,104 passengers. And for the bad news, there's only one dam shipping today, and it's the Eurodam. And that's your cruise ship report for Wednesday, September 30th.
5: ABC News, I'm Wayne Cabot. A passenger plane nosedived 14,000 feet in under a minute when one pilot attacked the other in the cockpit.
6: He took a knife and tried to kill the pilot.
5: That from the mother of a passenger on a flight that left Dubai for Tel Aviv. Mostly Israelis on board. Israel treating this as a terror incident. Passengers and crew subdued the attacker. The plane made a safe emergency landing in Saudi Arabia. Tennessee's planned execution of 50-year-old Krista Gayle Pike for a murder she committed at age 18 was stopped 1 hour before the injection was planned. The federal appeals court wants more time to review her allegations of being raped as a child. The New York Times reports Ken Paxton told donors at a Senate fundraiser last week President Trump hurt his campaign by holding a convention in Texas. The Times says it has audio of him saying that. A Paxton advisor calling the story manipulated nonsense. This is ABC News. More controversy about TV ads featuring President Trump. ABC News senior political correspondent Rachel Scott has details from the White House.
7: We are learning the Trump administration is using federal funds from the Department of Homeland Security

0: specifically border protection, to pay for a series of ads, including one that's nearly identical to an ad that ran during the president's 2024 campaign. This has drawn widespread criticism from Democrats and Republicans, calling it an egregious use of taxpayer dollars. But still, the White House is standing by this. There's no sign this is going to be pulled down, and I'm told the president has personally pushed for these ads.
1: 89 years after Amelia Earhart's disappearance, a team of researchers from Purdue University is set to lead an expedition next week to determine if a tiny image on a map shows the wreckage of her plane. An object was found in an Apple Maps image in 2020, submerged in a lagoon near a remote Pacific island, and the team believes it very well might be the wreckage of Earhart's plane. I'm Wayne Cabot, ABC News.
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102.3 KIFW. It's Tori in the morning. You know, I love animals so very, very much. And I have a little squirrel who comes to my backyard. I'm going to explain a little bit more because there is a guy who is going above and beyond to help out his squirrel. I know it sounds a little crazy, but I think you'll like the story. It's next.

0: KIFW Sitka, it's Tori in the morning. So in my backyard, I have a row of trees along the back fence, and I have this squirrel that comes to visit me and play, and he's so cute, and I've named him Sammy. Sometimes he brings his girlfriend, and now her name is Sally, and I love them. Well, there's a guy named Derek Downey, and he has a whole squirrel situation going on too, but he's on a whole nother level than myself. So he had the same thing. A squirrel was coming all the time to his backyard, but he started noticing that her teeth had grown kind of badly and she wasn't able to eat. So he calls an animal organization. He's like, "Can you help me?" And they helped him get her, catch her, and get medical care to fix her teeth so she's healthy again. This guy has gone viral on social media. How compassionate is that? Most people would be like, nature's hard. Sorry, that's too bad. And no, not this guy. Man, a whole new level. So I'm going to keep an eye on Sammy and Sally.
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5: The more we learn about Dan Sullivan, the worse it gets. 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Sullivan sided with the trawl fleet, gutting protections for small boat fishermen, and refusing to back efforts to limit bycatch. So it's no surprise that he got hundreds of thousands of dollars from big factory trawlers, the same Seattle executives destroying Alaska fisheries. Now we know that Sullivan was even invested in a foreign farmed salmon company, the biggest competitor to Alaska wild salmon in the world. When he sold the stock off, Sullivan made thousands of dollars for himself. And then he broke Congress's insider trading law, hiding the trade for months. Dan Sullivan keeps working for himself, and it costs Alaska way too much.
6: I'm Mary Piltola. I'm running for U.S. Senate, and I approve this message.
5: Paid for by Alaskans for Mary.

0: KIFW. Well, something very special is happening tonight. It's the Sitka High School Fall Concert. How wonderful and special. So much talent here. It's 7 to 9 at Sitka Performing Arts Center. Can't wait to see you.
1: ABC News, I'm Wayne Cabot. A plane has landed in Israel with the Israeli citizens who survived a hellish flight in which they thought they might die. A knife fight in the cockpit sent the Fly Dubai flight into a nosedive and made an emergency landing in Saudi Arabia. ABC's Ian Pennell.
2: I think there are going to be questions about how one of the pilots or one of the crew members was able to bring a pocket knife on board. What was their motivation? Were they operating independently? In other words, was it a lone wolf operation?
1: A Florida woman who allegedly drove to California and fired a rifle shot into the home of Rihanna and A$AP Rocky is now indicted by a grand jury for attempted murder. Bullets penetrated the trailer in which the couple was present and a nursery where the kids were. A Michigan nurse is under arrest after her toddler was found with a loaded gun in a Canton, Michigan daycare facility yesterday morning. The child's father is a Detroit police officer. No word if he might face charges as well. This is ABC News.
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9: The more we learn about Dan Sullivan, the worse it gets. 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Sullivan sided with the trawl fleet, gutting protections for small boat fishermen, and refusing to back efforts to limit bycatch. So it's no surprise that he got hundreds of thousands of dollars from big factory trawlers, the same Seattle executives destroying Alaska fisheries. 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And then he broke Congress's insider trading law, hiding the trade for months. Dan Sullivan keeps working for himself, and it costs Alaska way too much.
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0: 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Today's quote, I feel like I needed to hear this. 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Don't be so focused on what's next that you forget you once wished for what you have now.
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3: A new NOAA fisheries study is examining how kelp farms may affect marine life in Southeast Alaska. Researchers with the Alaska Fisheries Science Center partnered with Sequester Farms located about 10 miles west of Juneau to compare fish and invertebrates at kelp farm sites with nearby areas without farm infrastructure. The study began in 2024 and examined two farm sites and two control sites over 2 years. Researchers used SCUPA surveys, environmental DNA samples, and water testing to track marine species and conditions. The researchers found no major differences in the types of fish and invertebrates observed at the farm sites compared with control areas. NOAA says the farm had a neutral impact on the local environment and did not appear to create or reduce important habitat. The study focused on Sequester Farms growing native bull kelp, split kelp, and sugar kelp. Researchers say the findings can help inform sustainable management as Alaska's kelp aquaculture industry grows, while future studies could examine how farm size, local conditions, and harvesting methods affect marine life. An Anchorage Superior Court judge is considering whether Republican State House candidate Jose Tegel should remain on the November ballot. Judge Josie Garten declined to immediately overturn Lieutenant Governor Nancy Dahlstrom's decision to restore Tegel to the ballot, but left open the possibility of further action in a legal challenge brought by the Alaska Democratic Party. The case involves Tegel's financial disclosure form. Dahlstrom initially disqualified him in August after the Alaska Public Offices Commission recommended he be removed for failing to provide complete financial information within the required 30-day period. Dahlstrom reversed that decision 4 days later after a Department of Law review identified disclosure problems involving other candidates and restored Tegel to the ballot. The Democratic Party is continuing to challenge Tegel's eligibility, while the Division of Elections has defended his placement on the ballot. Garten says the latest legal arguments raise issues different from the case she considered before the primary, so the parties will have another opportunity to submit arguments. The parties have asked for a ruling by October 16th, although Garten has not approved that deadline. Early in-person voting begins October 19th, and Election Day is November 3rd. The Democratic Governors Association has contributed $650,000 to a newly formed independent spending group supporting Democrat Jonathan Kreiss Tompkins in Alaska's governor's race. The group, called Forward Frontier, reported the contribution Saturday. DGA spokesperson Johanna Warshaw said the organization wants to help Kreiss Tompkins win the governor's race and cited his campaign focus on lowering costs, supporting schools, and working across political lines. Kreiss Tompkins, a former state representative from Sitka, said campaign finance law prevents him from coordinating with the group and that he learned about the contribution on Sunday. The money comes after Kreiss Tompkins finished first in Alaska's August primary. The certified results show he received 22.5% of the vote. Republican Bernadette Wilson, former Anchorage Mayor Dave Bronson, and former Attorney General Treg Taylor also advanced to the general election. The $650,000 is a significant contribution in the governor's race. Republican-aligned consultants have also formed a new independent spending group called Kodiak PAC, which says it supports electing a Republican governor, although no comparable contribution from a national Republican organization has been disclosed in the information available. Now you're up to date with News of the North. I'm Grace Dumas.
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4: All in all, our weather stays pretty unsettled as we head through the next few days. Best chance of showers will be early today, otherwise more clouds and sunshine, a high right around 55. Showers tonight, overnight low near 45. Thursday, clouds and showers, a high in the low 50s. Showers again Friday, a high near 55. And then we could see heavy rain Saturday into Sunday. I'm Sitka Media Center meteorologist Sally Russell.
5: And here's your cruise ship report for Wednesday, September 30th. And I got some good news and some bad news. Good news, there's only one damn ship in today. From 8 a.m. to 4 p.m., it's the

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1: Good morning, Sitka. It's September 30th, Wednesday, 2026. I'm Hayden. AJ is out of town, and I'm here with Dr. Reinhardt from Arctic Chiropractic. How are you doing, sir?
2: I'm doing well, Hayden. It's nice to see you today.
1: Yeah, thank you. So I'd just like to, for our listeners and me, I'd like to get to know more about your practice and how you started and just your whole operation.
2: Holy cow. How I got started. That goes back a ways.
1: Yeah.
2: But for me, I got a sports injury, and
1: Did you play?
2: Well, I played a number of sports, but probably the most prominent and most successful was I attended the only school in North America that gave athletic scholarships to play rugby.
1: Wow.
2: So that all happened after I got started at chiropractic school, because that's where the school was. And but I had injured my shoulder, and it told me that surgery probably wouldn't help it. Basically, I couldn't scratch my head for 3 months. And
1: whoa.
2: I was in a teaching program. I was going to complete my student teaching. This is, goes back, holy cow, to 1978. Bumped into an old friend who had become a chiropractor. And that was in January of 78. And by that spring, he had my shoulder well enough that I was back to pitching baseballs and having fun again.
1: Wow.
2: So one thing led to another, and I dropped my plans for med school and decided to become a chiropractor instead.
1: Wow, that's a very interesting path. I mean,
2: It was a little challenging for my mother.
1: It's funny how things like that can just happen. It changes your whole outlook on what you want to do. Or
2: It is, and I, you know, at that age, I would have probably thought it was coincidental, but it's not. You know, you think you choose something, but in my case, I think it chose me, and it's life's been fun ever since, because I get to do work that I thoroughly enjoy, and it involves helping people every single day, and it's nice to watch people come in suffering and leave feeling better.
1: So when people come, is it typically like routine? They come every month or so, or?
2: Well, not initially. When you initially see a patient, they're coming in because they hurt. I mean, if they weren't hurting and they don't have previous experience with chiropractic, they're not going to show up. So pain is the driving force that drives most people, you know, that moves most people to pick up the phone and call the office. In most cases, what we find is the pain's really not the problem. The problem generally revolves around a structural issue, and the pain is the secondary issue. But if you don't address that pain and those people don't start feeling better, they're not going to stay. They're not even going to show up if they don't think you can help them with their pain. So, as I said, pain's the big motivator to get people to come in. And in our society, neck and back pain and joint pain is a huge problem in this country. It's the leading cause of people calling in to miss work is back pain. Yeah.
1: And is there anything that like facilitates that from like on day-to-day life? Or
2: from my experience, when we get full-on adults coming in, these problems generally began when they were younger, you know. If I use myself, I can't really talk about individual patients because of the HIPAA laws, but
1: yeah.
2: I generally tell patients, if you see me limping, it's not because I'm 73 years old. It's because my injuries, old injuries, are probably in their 50s. So from the time I was, when we're teenagers and go through that part of life that I like to refer to as our miss

0: youth, we get nicked up and we get injuries, and contact sports are a big culprit. Doesn't matter what sport it is, if it's a contact sport, there's always a price to pay for athletics. And I was one of those people that bought in. If the coach said, I want you to make a hole in that wall with your head, I'd ask him how big you want it.
1: That's a way to put it.
0: Right?
1: Yeah,
0: and, I mean, but I just bought in hook, line, and sinker to athletics. And did I have fun? Yeah, it was great fun. We were very, very successful. I can say I never played on a losing team in my entire life, and that makes it even more fun. So, but there's a price to pay for those things. And actually, my wife and I took a conscious decision, and we pushed our children more toward the musical side of activities and pushed them toward those sports that weren't so hard on them, you know. So there's just a couple of sports that are really notorious for causing long-term injury in folks. Does that mean we don't play them? No, you play hard, you have fun, but there is a price to pay.
1: And maybe just being a little more conscious about how you play those sports? Or?
0: Well, yeah, no, that can open up another entire can of worms, but if you're going to play, you need to leave it all on the field. Does that make sense?
1: Yeah.
0: If you go in and play a game and try not to get hurt,
1: it's, yeah,
0: the clock is speeding up for you. So if you're going to play, you really need to play, and you need to be focused and fully committed to what you're doing on that field. That's critical. Oh, it looks like we got a call coming in.
1: Hello, you're on the air, KIFW.
2: Yes, I have a question for the previous athlete, now chiropractor.
0: Sure, fire away.
2: With our new generation of gamers, do you see any future possible neck injuries or any kind of outcome from sitting long periods of time and only in certain postures?
0: That's a great question. And yes, we see stuff like that on our. We see issues with being in that position for prolonged periods of time. It's not just gaming; it's people on their iPhones, on their mobile phones. There's a condition known as anterior head syndrome, and if you see it, if I can think of a celebrity that carries that around or did, it was Clint Eastwood. If you watched him from the side, his head was always out in front of his shoulders. So that's a postural condition known as anterior head syndrome. What most people don't realize is an adult human head, depending on the size of hat you wear, weighs 10 or 11, or 14 or 15 pounds. It's like a bowling ball hanging out in front of you, and it should be positioned over your shoulders. So prolonged sitting is an issue, because the lower discs in your spine don't like it when you're sitting all the time. And then when you couple that with getting your head forward, over time you'll develop issues with your neck, with the upper middle back, just from being in that position. So, yep, we see issues with that quite frequently. The other thing you'll see...
2: So the younger generation are going to be future... patients for chiropractics, basically.
0: They are job security for anybody that's younger than me. Yes, you just can't get away from it once you start hanging that head forward like that. In fact, I have a bowling ball in the office just to demonstrate that. Most people just don't realize how much their head weighs, but when you're in that posture for a long period of time, when I say a long period of time, I mean years, you don't really realize it's happening. As people gain weight as an adult, they don't necessarily feel like a fat person, but you know, you can fall into that category because it comes gradually and you just don't notice it until something goes haywire. So yeah, gaming and prolonged sitting and a prolonged position with your head forward does cause issues.
1: It's a gradual decline.
2: Gotcha. Yep. Now I can use that against my kids. Thank you.
0: Thanks a lot. All right.
2: Thanks again, Doc.
0: You
1: Thanks
0: bet.
1: Thanks so much for calling. Bye. So you'd say most of the instances you'd see that it would be a gradual decline rather than a...
0: Say again?
1: It would be a gradual decline for...
0: You'll see that. Something of that nature will come over time, and I mean over a long period of time. Now, I will tell you, some people are born with a structure that pushes their head forward. I can't mention names, but and this goes back probably 20 years. I had a patient came in my office in a different state, and her nickname was Turtle.
1: Wow.
0: Because she carried her head so far forward, but she says, I've been like this since I've been a young girl. And she said, I got my classmates nicknamed me Turtle. And that's what she lived by. That was just what they called her.
1: Wow.
0: Nobody was going to correct that. Now, if you catch this, it's actually possible. There are treatment protocols out there that you can actually change spinal structure. It's extensive. It takes time. But that... At one time, that was 95% of my practice, was trying to restructure people's necks to get them into a normal curve. And what happens is when you carry that head forward, what will happen is the muscles start to stretch, and then they have to start working overtime. So some of the researchers that do this work called spinal biomechanics put some numbers on this. So if you take a person with a normal curve in their neck, and that structure, when you look at somebody from the side, that neck should have a curve of about 60 to 63 degrees of a curve going forward, and that keeps the head back over the shoulders. So if you lose that curve, and we won't go into all of the different configurations of that, but if you go from normal to what we would call a military neck, where that neck's straight.
1: The original position of attention.
0: Yes. Mechanically, it's astounding, the numbers. So if a person's got a normal curve in their neck and a 10-pound head, they're putting out about 25 pounds of work to hold that head in a neutral position. If they have trauma, say, from a low-speed rear-end car crash, and it knocks that curve so it's flat, that person's now putting out 55 or 60 pounds of work with those muscles to hold up the head, because they've lost the mechanical advantage of dissipating the weight over the curve. When I was playing ball in college, the coaches would, early in like spring practice and stuff, they'd pick a teammate and say, okay, today's your torture day for making people do push-ups or run hills or sprints or whatever you're going to do. Well, we had a teammate from South Africa, and it was his turn. And he said, okay, everybody, let's make a big circle. Put your arms out to your sides, you know, elevated at shoulder level. Keep going back until your fingers are touching your buddies, and then take another step back further so nobody's helping you. And that's it. You know, it's about 95 degrees out that day, and we're standing there with our arms out at our sides. And it was one of the most grueling things we ever did, because when your arm's bent, you can carry a lot of weight. When it's straight, you can't carry that much, and the same concept applies for your head, and you lose the curve in the neck. So what happens typically when people come in and they've lost that structure? They will have pain across the top of their shoulders, down between their shoulder blades. So if you've ever had anybody walk up to you and kind of pinch your trap, and people just cringe because it hurts, you can take that same person. You put 5-6 pounds of pressure on that trap, and they're going to cringe. You can put 40 or 50 pounds of pressure into their forearm, and they'll just stand there and not change their facial expression. Most people will say, well, I've got stress in my life, and that's why I hurt across my shoulders. And that's because that's what they've been taught and told. Actually, they do have stress, and the stress is coming from the loss of curve, so you lose the mechanical advantage for carrying the head. And now these muscles are working overtime. And then they begin to develop these things called trigger points, these little hot spots where you push on it and it's really painful. If you look on AI and ask if a trigger point's a muscle problem, they'll say yes, but it's really not. It's a structure problem. And if you change the structure and improve it, those trigger points go away. The pain in those traps goes away because now they don't have to work as hard to carry the head. Pretty basic concept, but it's not well known.
1: So you're talking about stress, like this person, oh, I have stress in my life. Is there mental stress? Can that affect?
0: That's generally what they'll talk about. Well, I got a lot of stress in my life. I got emotional stress, this or that. And they think that's what causes the tension in the muscles going across their shoulders. When in fact, it might be. But 99% of the time, it's a structural issue because they've had some event in their life that altered that structure in their neck. And when you alter the structure, we always have to go back to this axiom that they taught us actually in high school biology class, and they're talking about amoeba. And they will say, and it's pretty well known in physics, structure always determines function. It's never the other way around, ever. And it doesn't matter if you're talking about a single cell amoeba or a 747 aircraft. If you want to keep that aircraft on the ground, all you have to do is put a little bit of frost on the top of the wing. Now what you've done is you've changed the structure, and the air can't flow fast enough over the top of the wing to generate lift. And I don't care how much power you put into all those engines, how fast you make that airplane go, it will never get off the ground or out of ground effect because you've changed the structure of the wing, and now it can't generate lift. So once again, from a single cell amoeba to a bridge, submarine, boat, or your spine, you alter the structure, now function becomes a problem.
1: That parallel between like real world objects and our bodies is a machine.
0: It is. It's all structure, and then it comes down to mechanics and physics. Yeah. You know, so what happens is these muscles are designed. What happens is people begin to think they have a muscle problem. So they exercise more, or they stretch, or they do this, or they do that, and they'll get some relief. But it always keeps coming back until you get correction in the structure. So muscles are basically slaves. They're the perfect slave. Because if we just take the spine, those bones in your spine, those vertebrae have two primary functions. Function 1A is to protect that nerve system. That spinal cord does not like to be touched or messed with. So their primary job is to protect that. Their secondary job, say job 1B, priority 1B, is to give us structure to stand upright and move and work and bend and lift. But their primary job is to protect that central nerve system and the peripheral nerves as they come off the spinal cord. So when one of those bones starts to migrate out of position, I like to use the analogy of migrating into the wrong neighborhood, the brain recognizes it. And it sends an immediate signal to the muscles, and it starts cracking a whip on the muscles and say, pull. Now, what we're taught in high school and even in college is that a nerve impulse makes a muscle contract. But that's not true. The nerve impulse just provides the catalyst. It's the spark that ignites a chemical reaction. And it's actually a chemical reaction that makes your muscles contract. So as those muscles are contracting, we got chemicals burning. When you burn a chemical, you get a waste product. And those waste products get accumulated in the trigger points in the lymphatic system. And they will accumulate faster than your lymphatic system can get rid of them. And that's where we get trigger points. So until that structure is improved, the brain's going to keep sending that signal to muscles to pull, and they're just working all the time. Mm-hmm. And that's why they fatigue. That's why they get sore. Change the structure. Pardon me. You change the structure and make it worse, the muscle problem's going to get worse. But if you improve the structure, now
1: you can see
0: those
1: benefits.
0: Muscles can just, I'll phrase it like they did at Fort Dix, New Jersey, when you'd get a 10-minute break, and a drill sergeant would say, take 10, smoke them if you got them, right?
1: Yeah.
0: Which means you got a pack of smokes, smoke one. So now what it means is take a break. And that's what happens with the muscles. Once the structure's improved, the brain says, okay, take a break. Smoke them if you got them.
1: That makes sense.
0: Yeah. Next time I need you to do some work, I'm going to call on you to move. And they contract and they move. So
1: we're going to head on our first break. We'll be right back with more Problem Corner.
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1: And we're back with Dr. Reinhardt.
0: So today we're really getting into the meat of this thing, really.
1: Yeah.
0: So Hayden and I were talking on the break about how these muscles function and what are their limitations. And a muscle has two basic limitations. Its strength is pretty much determined by its cross-sectional profile. So you got a big muscle, you're going to have big strength. The other limitation of a muscle is its functional limitation. And from a functional standpoint, once again, structure determines function. How short can those fibers, how much can those fibers contract? And when they're contracting, the fibers are getting shorter and shorter and shorter until they reach their limit. And the analogy we used, Hayden and I just said, if you extend your arm, your bicep might be about 5 inches long. If you flex your arm up, that muscle might go from 5 inches long to about 1.5 inches or 2 inches long. The thing that makes it contract, once again, is the nerve impulse stimulating the chemical reaction. If it was just a nerve impulse that made your muscles contract, you'd never get tired. They wouldn't get sore. They just keep doing what they do. But the function of the nerve is to provide that catalyst, that spark that ignites the chemical reaction. So as we continue to burn more chemicals, we continue to accumulate more waste. But that if you flex your forearm up onto your bicep, you'll eventually hit a stopping point. Now, in the joint of your elbow, you can flex it all the way up, but if you were to push on it, there's still more room for that arm to move. That's called joint play. Well, when that muscle's fully contracted, let's just go back to the spine. Those muscles contract to pull that bone back away from a nerve. It's interfering with that nerve system. Once those muscles are fully contracted, they can't pull that bone any farther. They can work all day, but that thing, pardon me, they can contract all day, but they are no longer producing work. Because to have work, you got to have motion. Go back to the rules of physics, right?
1: Yeah.
0: Force times distance. Right?
1: Yep.
0: That's how we're going to determine work. If that muscle can't get any shorter, it can continue to contract so it can carry more weight. But functionally, it's gotten as short as it can get. So if it hasn't moved the bone back to its normal position, that's what's called a subluxation. Now, subluxation is the condition on which chiropractors work. And it's just a reference to a misalignment in a joint or a bone. There's three basic levels of that. Most benign is called a misalignment. You never know you have it, because when a bone starts to misalign in a joint, the brain recognizes it, sends a signal to the muscles. They pull it back. Things go back to normal. You never know it occurred. If you go to the far end of that spectrum, now you have what they call a luxation, which is just a $3 word that means you've dislocated the joint. Most people don't come to the chiropractor when they've dislocated a joint. I've had some people come in with a dislocated shoulder, and if you know what you're doing, if you have an orthopedics background, it's not tough to correct that. You need hearing protection when you do it, because that patient's going to make a lot of noise during the process.
1: Wow.
0: Right? But That's complete dislocation. So a complete dislocation is called a luxation. And when you go between the misalignment and the luxation, you have this thing called a subluxation. So the subluxation is something less, sub, meaning less than a complete dislocation. But that joint's moved far enough out of its normal position that the muscles can't get short enough to correct it. So it requires outside intervention, i.e. the chiropractor, to reset that bone, put it in motion, and let the body finish the job. So then it brings up the question, how do chiropractors move those bones back in position? The vast majority of chiropractors will use what they call manual manipulation, a manual adjustment. When a chiropractor makes hands a treatment, it's hands-on. You're physically moving that bone with your hands. I stopped doing full-on manual manipulation back in 1988 because I figured there's a better way. And I use an instrument. We don't have to be harsh and hard to move that bone because we have to remember your muscles are doing about 99% of the work. All we have to do is figure out which bone, which direction, set the instrument at the proper angle, pull the trigger. As long as I've paid my electric bill.
1: So you're using the human body to do most of the heavy lifting.
0: Exactly.
1: Fixing itself.
0: I mean, if you think of it in the terms of, say, like martial arts, you got those martial arts that are designed around attacking. If you take a Japanese martial art called Aikido, they're going to use your momentum against you. It's pretty cool to watch if somebody's really good at it. It's really fascinating to watch these people do that stuff. Well, we're letting the body do 99% of the work. I've just got to figure out which bone needs to be moved. Most importantly, in my office, we figure out which bones need to be left alone because we don't want to overdo things. We want to trust this body knows what it needs. So I have a very specific testing protocol that we use every time somebody comes in the office, and it tells me exactly which bone needs treatment, and it tells me which bones do not need treatment. So you take care of those issues, and then you just back away and let that patient's body do the job it was designed to do when it was built. Very simple.
1: And on average, how long would that take?
0: Well, that depends largely on how chronic the problem is, how severe the problem is. I like lines that I use consistently in the office is this is a process. It's rarely an event. So I log some airtime off a mule one day and just happened to break both my arms. That was an event. Actually, we only thought one arm was fractured. We found out about the other one the next day. But getting that thing repositioned and reset was an event. Now once the cast is on...
1: That's the process.
0: Now you got the healing process, right? With chiropractic, you do have those patients, you adjust their spine, and it's like a miracle for them. But for most people, it's a process of repetitive visits over a period of time. But one line that we must use all the time is we have to respect the process. I have to respect it as the physician. The patient has to respect the process as the person who needs this improvement. So we may give a recommendation over a number of visits per week over a period of time. In my office, once you show 50% improvement, we cut that frequency back by half. And then we do it again and again. And eventually what happens, the patient comes in and you check them from head to toe and there's no work to do. They don't need to have their spine adjusted. Now, that doesn't happen in a lot of chiropractors' offices, but in ours it happens pretty frequently because the testing procedures we use are so specific. And our goal is to get a patient to a point where they come in, that leg length is balanced, every test is negative, and if we were a dental office, we'd say, no cavities today, go take a little trinket out of the treasure chest.
1: Do you often find people coming in expecting a miracle to fix all their problems and then they...
0: Oh, yeah.
1: And they kind of get frustrated because on the first visit they're not...
0: Well, it's up to the physician to help them with that frustration. But yeah, some people just want it fixed yesterday, and a lot of society is like that. But we live in a fast moving society, right?
1: Instant gratification is kind of,
0: and you go to Burger King, you want it your way, and you want it now. And I mean, how many times do you read about somebody at a drive-up window getting shot because
1: they wanted their sandwich?
0: They got the wrong sandwich, right? So everybody wants to get well yesterday, but it's my experience that if I respect the process and the patient respects the process, they get well much faster. And one of the things that really surprises me with the work we do is how quickly people heal and how quickly they get well. This week I've received two calls from people I hadn't seen in a long time, and they just wanted to say, hey, I want to touch base, but I needed a walker when I came in the office, and 2 days later I didn't need that walker.
1: Wow.
0: So
1: that's really quick.
0: Well, that was quick to get their pain relieved, okay? So you also have to look at the different types of improvement. Symptomatic improvement, I don't want to sound flippant, but it's pretty easy to help somebody with their pain. Now, if that's all the patient wants, then you've accomplished your goal, and they'll call next time they're in a jam. Another level of treatment is to work to get that structure improved so that pain goes away for a much, much longer period of time. I rarely say it's going to be gone forever, because so much of what you deal with is a ligament issue. Ligaments that have been injured, a sprain. If you sprained your ankle, it's a rare thing to have somebody sprain their right ankle and then their left. They'll come back with this, they'll sprain the same ankle repeatedly. Because once you stretch a ligament or damage a ligament, it doesn't matter how minor the injury is to the ligament, it's always a lifetime injury, because they just don't heal with the same high quality of tissue than that tissue with which they were born. So sprains, they just become chronic. So if we can change the structure, put them on some nutritional products that are designed to help those ligaments heal, we get a much more long-lasting result. So people come in with pain. A very large number of people they want to know what they can do nutritionally to help. So that's part of my background, is trying to help their systems rebuild. And there's things you can do in that regard to help them like that. It provides a more long-lasting and permanent result.
1: So does diet play a huge factor at all?
0: It plays a huge factor. Remember that peanut butter and jelly sandwich you had? Your body's trying to turn that into eyeballs and heart and lung and liver tissue. So diet's really critical. The problem we run into, probably the biggest problem in North America, is sugar consumption. Sugar's just deadly. We also have diets that are very, very high in inflammation factors. You always hear when you're about people marketing nutritional products, omega-3s are huge. Fish oils, they market them a lot. What your body really needs is a correct ratio of omega-6s to omega-3s. So what we want is we want things in our body to be in balance. And your body wants about a 5-to-1 ratio, 5 omega-6s for every 1 omega-3. Omega-6s are primarily derived from grains. Wheat, rye, barley, oats, corn, rice, soy. But we eat so much of those things that they just initiate the inflammation in people. And the vast majority of conditions that are treated, not only in my office, but medically these days, are conditions of inflammation first, and then the degeneration second. So whether it's a joint or whether it's an organ, you get chronic inflammation, it's only a matter of time before that organ starts to degenerate and you get sick. So we want to make sure that we keep that omega-6 and omega-3 ratio in balance. It's the same with calcium and magnesium. Your body wants 5 parts calcium to 1 part magnesium. The other thing you need with calcium is you need a form of calcium that's readily absorbed, and calcium carbonate can't be absorbed in the human system. We don't have the means of doing that, and just about every calcium product supplement you see on a shelf in a retail store is calcium carbonate. So it goes in one end of the pipe.
1: It does nothing.
0: And it goes out the other end of the pipe about 12 hours later if your GI system's functioning properly. So I just had a conversation with a patient today about osteopenia. We need to take another break? You tell me if we need to take a break.
1: Yeah, we're going to head on our second break. We'll be right back.
0: And then we'll pick up where we left off.
1: Yeah.
6: ABC News, I'm Wayne Cabot. Passengers are recalling a nightmare flight aboard a Fly Dubai plane that plunged 14,000 feet in less than a minute after a knife fight in the cockpit.
7: Suddenly the aircraft was dropping very sharply, like massive turbulence, and we didn't understand why because we didn't get any alerts.
6: The flight from Dubai to Tel Aviv was diverted to Saudi Arabia. The passengers, mostly Israelis, are beginning to arrive back to Israel. Israel treating this as a terror incident. President Trump is applauding today's withdrawal of U.S. troops from Iraq after a 12-year presence there prompted by the war against ISIS.
8: Operation Inherent Resolve, which is what they called it, ends in 2026 under the leadership of President Donald J. Trump. We're getting the hell out of there.
6: Trump saying it was very bad decision-making that got us involved there in the quagmire in the first place. This is ABC News.
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1: And we're back with Dr. Reinhardt. So I'd like to go more into diet, like what foods people think are, you know, super healthy and they're marketed as such, but actually are poisoning you, and then what foods would be better as a base?
0: Well, the marketing is what nails people. What you and I were talking about on the break was specifically oatmeal.
1: Yeah.
0: Now, the challenge with oatmeal is it tastes great. But if you look at the ratio of omega-6s to 3s in oatmeal, if we keep in mind your body wants a 5-to-1 ratio, oh, I was in a nutritional course and they said oatmeal's like 27-to-1. I mean, that's so high.
1: Huge difference.
0: It's a huge difference, and that's what stimulates inflammation. So the other thing I mentioned is, you know, in another life, I was a hunting guide in the Rocky Mountains, and if you'd looked in the day pack I carried from those days, there's still probably 10 or 12 packs of Quaker Instant Oatmeal at the bottom of that pack. And people will say, well, if it's so bad for you, why are you carrying it? And the reason we carried it is because if we couldn't get back to camp at night and you had to spend the night sitting with your back up against a tree or under a bush, you get at 8 or 9,000 feet elevation, I'm telling you, it gets cold, right? And one of the good things about Quaker Instant Oatmeal is it tastes great, and you really don't even have to put it in water. It's all sugar.
1: Yeah.
0: And then they add sugar, and then they add the fruit or whatever it is they put in there, and that's
1: more
0: sugar.
1: Yeah.
0: So basically, you tear a pack open, and you eat it raw, and you will start to get warm right out of the gate. It's amazing how quickly that works. So that's why we carried it, because you just may need it, and it keeps you.
1: It's really just pure fuel.
0: That's all it is, you know. But the grains are necessary. You have to have grains because it's not just a source of omega-6s, but it's a big source of B vitamins. And without B vitamins, your nervous system wants to go pretty wonky. I use an example of a prisoner of war camp in North Korea. This is back in the 50s. The prisoners were suffering from a neurologic condition called beriberi, and it's a vitamin, vitamin B1 deficiency. Well, they had a medical doctor who was a prisoner, and we knew we'd get Red Cross packs, or like if we got C rations back when I was doing my military time, every box of food you got had a little pack with like 4 or 5 cigarettes in it. And they were either Viceroy's, Chesterfield Kings, or Camels, or Pall Malls. Well, this physician started collecting, they would get these same packs from the Red Cross that they would send to these prisoner of war camps, and he would go to each prisoner and say, I want 1 or 2 cigarettes. And for the guys that didn't smoke, he'd take all their cigarettes, and he was trading cigarettes with the North Korean guards for what they call rice polishings. So when they take rice, and they flip it on their little wicker baskets, the little rice kernels are falling through the polishings, which is the substance that surrounds the rice kernel. They were feeding to the pigs. But that's full. They're just nutritionally rich. So he was trading cigarettes for rice polishings, and he was grinding them up and providing it to these prisoners that had beriberi. And it doesn't take much. And all of a sudden, they started healing up. And the beriberi disappeared because he was providing those B vitamins. So it's a two-edged sword in that if you overdo it, that's where you can get into a problem because we need grain in our diet. We need a certain amount of it. But the American diet's so full of grain, which means it's all full of sugar. As I said earlier, Hayden, when I was running a string of horses and mules into the Rockies, that's the only time we fed them sweet feed or we grained them. Because if I fed them grain year-round,
1: get fat,
0: they would all look like my cousin Greg, and he topped out at about 700 pounds. And Whoa. They'd be worthless because they would founder, their feet would go bad. But when they're working, and when they're working hard, packing tents and equipment and people and meat up and down the trail at high elevation, then you got to feed them that, or then you break them. Then you'll break them down because you don't feed them properly. So you have to understand where that balance, how that balance is derived. So once again, grains, you spell grain, S-U-G-A-R, sugar. And that's why people like it. Oatmeal, sweet, just all by grains are sweet by themselves. bread is sweet because as soon as it touches your tongue, it turns, as soon as you start the digestive process which begins in your mouth, it turns to sugar and it's sweet, tastes good. But we overdo it, and that's when people start getting sick.
1: We're going to head on our last and final break. We'll be right back with more Problem Corner.
16: Mary Peltola asked Alaskans to send her to Congress so she could work for us. But 2 years in Washington, and Mary Peltola didn't get one bill signed into law. Not one. And after we fired her, Mary Peltola sure cashed in. Peltola went to work for a D.C. lobbying firm, raking in over $300,000 in just 1 year. And Mary Peltola was even paid $80,000 by a Washington, D.C.-based dark money group. 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And that's why we don't want Mary Peltola in the U.S. Senate. Last Frontier PAC paid for and is responsible for the content of this advertising, not authorized by any candidate or candidates committee. 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
1: And we're back with Dr. Reinhardt.
0: Okay.
1: So you're talking about grains and how sugary they are and how that's basically the base of the American diet, but that has changed
0: recently. It's starting to change. Yeah. You mentioned the food pyramid.
1: Yeah, the food pyramid.
0: I don't know who designed that food pyramid to begin with, but it was awful. And now that they've reversed it and we're getting more protein and more fat in people's diets, you're going to see a significant change in the health pictures of people. Your brain prefers fat for fuel. Now, most people can't say that they've done this unless maybe you've done it with an animal, but if you take a healthy brain and squish it in your fingers, it's greasy.
1: Yeah.
0: They're greasy. And that's because of the fat that it wants and the fat that makes it works and protects it. Sugar's good for immediate fuel. Boom, fast, high octane. But the human body prefers to run on diesel fuel. And diesel fuel is fat for
1: efficient,
0: the human body.
1: Long running.
0: Yes. Yeah. And, you know, fat was this big taboo. And in fact, the taboo should have been all the sugar we consumed. And, you know, I think back of my childhood and what we would have for breakfast and the amount of sugar we'd put on our cereal. It'd be in the bottom of the bowl with the milk. And we loved it because then we'd eat it up. But it does so much harm to people's joints and not just their joints. When we talk about degenerative conditions, I mentioned earlier that with all the grains in our diet and so many of the conditions that are treated in healthcare today are a result of inflammation first, and then secondary to that, degenerative conditions begin because of that inflammation, that chronic inflammation. And most of the time when people think of a degenerative condition, they think of arthritis and something in the joint. But the same thing occurs in our organs. The really cool part about it is you can reverse the process. You've got to give it time to rebuild, but that's one of the things we do in the office. A lot of people come in, all they want is pain control, and we're happy to provide that. It works very well for that. But other people want more. They want to know how to rebuild the system. And let's just take something that can be really serious like angina. It's gripping heart pain. Most all of those folks are on a substance called nitroglycerin. They carry a little tube of nitroglycerin tablets. And they take the nitroglycerin. When they get that gripping chest pain, it dilates the arteries in their coronary arteries, and it relieves that pain. But we have to understand why that happens. Well, every time I've added an angina patient, we put them on a couple of nutritional supplements, one called Cardio Plus, the other called Cataplexy 2. And what those things do is they improve the health of smooth muscle, that's the type of muscle that's in your arteries, and increases the oxygen carrying content of those muscles so the spasms stop. Now, with those particular patients, we have to be mindful that if they've had a nitro prescription, we've got to make sure they go to their medical doctor after about 6 months and make sure everything's still good so they can upgrade that so they can always carry it, because that's their emergency go-to. So when people are taking medications or drugs, those drugs are designed to change a symptom. When we do the nutritional work we do, what we're trying to do is rebuild the organs that are faltering. And so keep in mind that that drug's going to change the symptom, but it's not going to rebuild the body part. We rebuild body parts by food, by proper food, and all of the nutritional products that we provide for patients is real whole food that's been processed in such a manner that they don't overheat it or make it too cold, so they get the full benefit. And there's only one company that does vacuum dehydration, and that's the company that we use. It's called Standard Process. But the reason we use those supplements is to help the body assist in rebuilding those organ systems or rebuilding those body parts. My grandfather was a veterinarian. He graduated from vet school in 1912. They didn't have pharmacies that had all the drugs back then. So one day I asked my mom, how'd Grandpa fix animals that were sick? I know you guys would do surgery on animals, but when they were sick, Ma, what did he do? And she just looked at me and she said, yeah, he changed their feed. Right? He knew how to change an animal's feed if it was sick to help it get well. And so our food is medicine. I don't care. Food is medicine. And the food we eat, your body utilizes to rebuild itself. Pretty simple. Once you figure out how it works.
1: So it's like duct tape versus a actual fix for something.
0: Exactly.
1: Short-term versus long-term fix.
0: Yeah. Yeah, you can get the duct tape and the baling twine out, right, and the wire. Where I grew up, you'd call that an Arkansas repair job.
1: Redneck repair.
0: Well, I didn't say that. You said that. But
1: yeah, I said that.
0: You got the concept.
1: Yeah.
0: Right? Or you can re-weld something, or you can replace it, right? So when we're using nutritional products, your body is trying to replace its body parts every day. There's a process in the human body called apoptosis, and that's a reference to how long a particular cell lives. Well, when that cell's reached its lifespan, it dies. Then your body disposes of that when the new one comes in. So when we're getting these new cells coming in, we want
1: to
0: be eating properly.
1: So heal them properly.
0: So they're fed properly. And then you rebuild with healthy tissue. Takes time, but you can do it. Nope. How much time do we have, Hayden?
1: We have about 1 minute and 15 seconds.
0: Okay.
1: Exactly.
0: Well, this has been...
1: It's been a great show.
0: It's been pretty interesting because we've been able to cover a lot of ground.
1: Yeah. Especially, I think, diet. That's something that's come up a lot more in the last year or so, I think.
0: Yep.
1: How
0: to fix your diet. And it's so critical. It's so important. And I hope the people who are listening find this helpful. If you do, it'd be nice just to give me a call at the office and let me know. I mean, if you think it sucks, you can call it and tell me that as well. But you can always call me at the office at 747-2726. That office number is 747-2726. But you're also welcome to call into the program and the show here when we're on the air.
1: Yeah, please
0: and,
1: do.
0: And we really crave your comments because we want to make sure the things we're talking about are things that you can use in your day-to-day life to help improve your life.
1: Yeah. Well, thank you so much for coming on, Dr. Reinhart. I really appreciate your time.
0: It's my pleasure.
1: It's been a great show. We'll be back with more Problem Corner tomorrow. Thank you for listening. Bye.
0: Okay.
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17: A new NOAA fishery study is examining how kelp farms may affect marine life in Southeast Alaska. Researchers with the Alaska Fisheries Science Center partnered with Sequester Farms located about 10 miles west of Juneau to compare fish and invertebrates at kelp farm sites with nearby areas without farm infrastructure. The study began in 2024 and examined two farm sites and two control sites over 2 years. Researchers used SCUPA surveys, environmental DNA samples, and water testing to track marine species and conditions. The researchers found no major differences in the types of fish and invertebrates observed at the farm sites compared with control areas. NOAA says the farm had a neutral impact on the local environment and did not appear to create or reduce important habitat. The study focused on Sequester Farms growing native bull kelp, split kelp, and sugar kelp. Researchers say the findings can help inform sustainable management as Alaska's kelp aquaculture industry grows, while future studies could examine how farm size, local conditions, and harvesting methods affect marine life. An Anchorage Superior Court judge is considering whether Republican State House candidate Jose Tegel should remain on the November ballot. Judge Josie Garten declined to immediately overturn Lieutenant Governor Nancy Dahlstrom's decision to restore Tegel to the ballot, but left open the possibility of further action in a legal challenge brought by the Alaska Democratic Party. The case involves Tegel's financial disclosure form. Dahlstrom initially disqualified him in August after the Alaska Public Offices Commission recommended he be removed for failing to provide complete financial information within the required 30-day period. Dahlstrom reversed that decision 4 days later after a Department of Law review identified disclosure problems involving other candidates and restored Tegel to the ballot. The Democratic Party is continuing to challenge Tegel's eligibility while the Division of Elections has defended his placement on the ballot. Garten says the latest legal arguments raise issues different from the case she considered before the primary, so the parties will have another opportunity to submit arguments. The parties have asked for a ruling by October 16th, although Garten has not approved that deadline. Early in-person voting begins October 19th and Election Day is November 3rd. The Democratic Governors Association has contributed $650,000 to a newly formed independent spending group supporting Democrat Jonathan Kreiss Tompkins in Alaska's governor's race. The group, called Forward Frontier, reported the contribution Saturday. DGA spokesperson Johanna Warshaw said the organization wants to help Kreiss Tompkins win the governor's race and cited his campaign focus on lowering costs, supporting schools, and working across political lines. Kreiss Tompkins, a former state representative from Sitka, said campaign finance law prevents him from coordinating with the group and that he learned about the contribution on Sunday. The money comes after Kreiss Tompkins finished first in Alaska's August primary. The certified results show he received 22.5% of the vote. Republican Bernadette Wilson, former Anchorage Mayor Dave Bronson, and former Attorney General Treg Taylor also advanced to the general election. The $650,000 is a significant contribution in the governor's race. Republican-aligned consultants have also formed a new independent spending group called Kodiak PAC, which says it supports electing a Republican governor, although no comparable contribution from a national Republican organization has been disclosed in the information available. Now you're up to date with News of the North. I'm Grace Dumas.
5: 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Sitka weather.
18: All in all, our weather stays pretty unsettled as we head through the next few days. Best chance of showers will be early today, otherwise more clouds and sunshine, a high right around 55. Showers tonight, overnight low near 45. Thursday, clouds and showers, a high in the low 50s. Showers again Friday, a high near 55. And then we could see heavy rain Saturday into Sunday. I'm Sitka Media Center meteorologist Sally Russell.
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19: And here's your cruise ship report for Wednesday, September 30th. And I got some good news and some bad news. Good news, there's only one dam ship in today. From 8 a.m. to 4 p.m., it's the Eurodam, with the possibility of 2,104 passengers. And for the bad news, there's only one damn ship in today, and it's the Eurodam. And that's your cruise ship report for Wednesday, September 30th.
6: ABC News, I'm Wayne Cabot. Passengers are recalling a night

0: Operation Inherent Resolve, which is what they called it, ends in 2026 under the leadership of President Donald J. Trump. We're getting the hell out of there.
1: Trump saying it was very bad decision-making that got us involved there in the quagmire in the first place. This is ABC News. The British Prime Minister says there are strong indications Iran played a part in what happened over the weekend at RAF Fairford, where the U.S. has an airbase. Five suspected terrorists were arrested there, then released. No explosives were found. The United States could be forced to release legal justification for boat strikes on drug traffickers in the Pacific Ocean and the Caribbean Sea. A federal judge today gave 2 weeks for the White House to show that justification. The Trump administration has said that the legal justification cannot be released because of what it calls national security implications. Today at the White House, President Trump hosted the first visitors to the ballroom that he's having built in what used to be the East Wing.
0: We're going to open those doors, and you'll be the first people of consequence to ever step on the new ballroom floor.
1: That today at the White House, and again, what used to be the East Wing. Wayne Cabot, ABC News.
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Warm voices, familiar names, and a station that lives where you live. 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

0: It's REM. Hi, my name's Tim. Thanks for hanging out with me today. Well, I guess when it comes to cooking, it is important to know what to do and what not to do. Yeah, I'm still learning how not to burn things. An online poll shared the worst things you can do while cooking, which includes to, quote, look in the oven before you preheat. Yeah, I learned that the hard way. You smell something, you go, why do I smell burnt plastic? Oh, I've got pans and okay. Yeah, that's a smell that takes forever to get rid of. Also, things not to do. Never forget to wash your hands after chopping jalapenos. Yeah, that's important. Especially if you're making something that's not spicy. You definitely want to make sure. So there's some don'ts to do while cooking. And I've got many more don'ts that I've already done. Even in my later years, they still seem to creep up on me. Music from Paul McCartney and Wings next.
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5: Third down and 5. Stevenson in the backfield now. May steps up in the pocket. He gets hit. Ball is on the ground. Seahawks fall on it.
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5: 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Going to let it fly. Got a man, JSN. Makes the catch. Breaks the tackle. He's going to back into the end zone for a touchdown. Seahawks!
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8: The more we learn about Dan Sullivan, the worse it gets. While Alaskans struggle to pay the bills, Sullivan was tripling his own net worth in D.C. and working against Alaska. Sullivan sided with the trawl fleet, gutting protections for small boat fishermen, and refusing to back efforts to limit bycatch. So it's no surprise that he got hundreds of thousands of dollars from big factory trawlers, the same Seattle executives destroying Alaska fisheries. Now we know that Sullivan was even invested in a foreign farmed salmon company, the biggest competitor to Alaska wild salmon in the world. When he sold the stock off, Sullivan made thousands of dollars for himself. And then he broke Congress's insider trading law, hiding the trade for months. Dan Sullivan keeps working for himself, and it costs Alaska way too much.
9: I'm Mary Piltola. I'm running for U.S. Senate, and I approve this message.
8: Paid for by Alaskans for America.

0: One of the great ones from Tom Petty. We're running down a dream. My name's Tim. As we do a Wednesday work day together with Don Henley coming up, and we got a big one from Tiffany from the 80s next.
1: ABC News, I'm Wayne Cabot. There was a crazy man with a knife, says Itzhak Lieber, a passenger on a Fly Dubai flight that plunged 14,000 feet in seconds today in the Mideast.
2: Passengers on board telling Israeli media the plane lost control after some kind of struggle between the pilots. An Israeli source familiar with the matter telling ABC News, Israeli security assessment is that one of the pilots tried to take control and crash the plane.
1: ABC's Ian Pannell, Israel considers this a terror incident. The plane took off from Dubai, was heading to Tel Aviv, but diverted to Saudi Arabia. Israel's prime minister credits the wounded pilot for opening the cockpit door so others could help him. The U.S. is out of Iraq. The Pentagon reporting the last troops left today after a 12-year fight against ISIS, a fight President Trump calls a very expensive excursion into hell. He compares it to his excursions into Venezuela and Iran, which he says took far less time. This is ABC News.
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0: Well, she's got her mind made up. That's all she wants to do is dance. It's Don Henley. My name's Tim, as we push through a Wednesday workday together. Well, we're talking Halloween here before long, as the spending nationwide is expected to hit over $13 billion this year. And that includes costumes, decorations, candy, of course, leads the way. And consumers are projected to spend over $4 billion on costumes, over $4.3 billion on decorations, and another $4 billion some on candy, with discount stores being the most popular place to shop. Yeah, you want to get the cheapest candy as possible. And a lot of people are keeping it local, which is awesome. Shopping at local and small businesses has nearly doubled over the past decade, rising from 7% back 10 years ago to 13% this year. So always shop local when you have a chance, especially when you can buy some cool costumes. Music from Pat Benatar up next.
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2: The more we learn about Dan Sullivan, the worse it gets. While Alaskans struggle to pay the bills, Sullivan was tripling his own net worth in D.C. and working against Alaska. Sullivan sided with the trawl fleet, gutting protections for small boat fishermen, and refusing to back efforts to limit bycatch. So it's no surprise that he got hundreds of thousands of dollars from big factory trawlers, the same Seattle executives destroying Alaska fisheries. Now we know that Sullivan was even invested in a foreign farmed salmon company, the biggest competitor to Alaska wild salmon in the world. When he sold the stock off, Sullivan made thousands of dollars for himself. And then he broke Congress's insider trading law, hiding the trade for months. Dan Sullivan keeps working for himself, and it costs Alaska way too much.
3: I'm Mary Peltola. I'm running for U.S. Senate, and I approve this message.
2: Paid for by Alaskans for Mary.
4: Okay, can we talk about political commercials for a second? Because we get it. Really, we do. You're listening to the radio, having a perfectly nice day, maybe enjoying a song, and suddenly... Can Alaska afford four more years of Steve? We made up Steve, by the way. Here's the thing. Federal law requires radio stations like ours to provide reasonable access to legally qualified candidates for federal office. So, yes, you're going to hear political commercials at this time of year. And yes, we hear them too. Every single one of them. We hear the scary music. We hear the serious voice. We hear the phrase, "Tell Washington..." dot, dot, dot. Apparently, Washington has been receiving a lot of messages lately. So, from everyone here at the radio station, we just want to say, we get it. Election season can be exhausting, but it will end. The votes will be counted. The political commercials will disappear. Hang in there. We're almost there. We now return you to the political advertising season already in progress.
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3: A new NOAA fisheries study is examining how kelp farms may affect marine life in Southeast Alaska. Researchers with the Alaska Fisheries Science Center partnered with Sequester Farms located about 10 miles west of Juneau to compare fish and invertebrates at kelp farm sites with nearby areas without farm infrastructure. The study began in 2024 and examined two farm sites and two control sites over 2 years. Researchers used SCUPA surveys, environmental DNA samples, and water testing to track marine species and conditions. The researchers found no major differences in the types of fish and invertebrates observed at the farm sites compared with control areas. NOAA says the farm had a neutral impact on the local environment and did not appear to create or reduce important habitat. The study focused on Sequester Farms growing native bull kelp, split kelp, and sugar kelp. Researchers say the findings can help inform sustainable management as Alaska's kelp aquaculture industry grows, while future studies could examine how farm size, local conditions, and harvesting methods affect marine life. An Anchorage Superior Court judge is considering whether Republican State House candidate Jose Tegel should remain on the November ballot. Judge Josie Garten declined to immediately overturn Lieutenant Governor Nancy Dahlstrom's decision to restore Tegel to the ballot, but left open the possibility of further action in a legal challenge brought by the Alaska Democratic Party. The case involves Tegel's financial disclosure form. Dahlstrom initially disqualified him in August after the Alaska Public Offices Commission recommended he be removed for failing to provide complete financial information within the required 30-day period. Dahlstrom reversed that decision 4 days later after a Department of Law review identified disclosure problems involving other candidates and restored Tegel to the ballot. The Democratic Party is continuing to challenge Tegel's eligibility, while the Division of Elections has defended his placement on the ballot. Garten says the latest legal arguments raise issues different from the case she considered before the primary, so the parties will have another opportunity to submit arguments. The parties have asked for a ruling by October 16th, although Garten has not approved that deadline. Early in-person voting begins October 19th, and Election Day is November 3rd. The Democratic Governors Association has contributed $650,000 to a newly formed independent spending group supporting Democrat Jonathan Kreiss Tompkins in Alaska's governor's race. The group, called Forward Frontier, reported the contribution Saturday. DGA spokesperson Johanna Warshaw said the organization wants to help Kreiss Tompkins win the governor's race and cited his campaign focus on lowering costs,

0: independent spending group called Kodiak PAC, which says it supports electing a Republican governor, although no comparable contribution from a national Republican organization has been disclosed in the information available. Now you're up to date with News of the North. I'm Grace Dumas.
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3: All in all, our weather stays pretty unsettled as we head through the next few days. Best chance of showers will be early today, otherwise more clouds and sunshine, a high right around 55. Showers tonight, overnight low near 45. Thursday, clouds and showers, a high in the low 50s. Showers again Friday, a high near 55. And then we could see heavy rain Saturday into Sunday. I'm Sitka Media Center meteorologist Sally Russell.
4: And here's your cruise ship report for Wednesday, September 30th. And I got some good news and some bad news. Good news, there's only one dam shipping today. From 8 a.m. to 4 p.m., it's the Eurodam, with the possibility of 2,104 passengers. And for the bad news, there's only one dam shipping today, and it's the Eurodam. And that's your cruise ship report for Wednesday, September 30th.
5: ABC News, I'm Wayne Cabot. There was a crazy man with a knife, says Itzhak Lieber, a passenger on a Fly Dubai flight that plunged 14,000 feet in seconds today in the Mideast.
6: Passengers on board telling Israeli media the plane lost control after some kind of struggle between the pilots. An Israeli source familiar with the matter telling ABC News, Israeli security assessment is that one of the pilots tried to take control and crashed the plane.
5: ABC's Ian Pannell, Israel considers this a terror incident. The plane took off from Dubai, was heading to Tel Aviv, but diverted to Saudi Arabia. Israel's prime minister credits the wounded pilot for opening the cockpit door so others could help him. The U.S. is out of Iraq. The Pentagon reporting the last troops left today after a 12-year fight against ISIS, a fight President Trump calls a very expensive excursion into hell. He compares it to his excursions into Venezuela and Iran, which he says took far less time. This is ABC News. An Orlando woman accused of traveling to L.A. last March and firing a semi-automatic rifle at the home of singer Rihanna and rapper A$AP Rocky, indicted now by a grand jury in L.A.
7: One day after a judge ruled 36-year-old Ivana Ortiz is mentally fit for trial, an indictment against her has been unsealed. She had previously been charged and pleaded not guilty to attempted murder and other charges. The indictment actually came in June, but only now is being unsealed. Getting an indictment allows prosecutors to skip holding a preliminary hearing, which would have been like a mini trial. Ortiz is accused of firing at the home and bullets hitting it while Rihanna and A$AP Rocky were in an Airstream camper on the property. Other family members were in the home. Nobody was injured. Alex Stone, ABC News, Los Angeles.
5: The Pennsylvania Health Department now reporting a fifth measles death, an unvaccinated patient from Lancaster County. The CDC so far has recognized only two of the measles deaths in Pennsylvania. 943 cases now there this year. Wayne Cabot, ABC News.
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It's Thompson Twins. Hello, it's Tim. As we hang on a Wednesday work day together with music on the way this hour from the Bengals, we got Hall & Oates and a big one from John Waits later. Kicking off this hour, one of my faves from the Cars.

0: Late 70s, Rolling Stones. It's a Beast of Burden. Hello there, my name is Tim. As we talk about some Hollywood movie news, well, I guess it's official. Production on The Mummy 4 is officially underway. It's Brendan Fraser and Rachel Weisz. In fact, they got some video and pictures of them while they're shooting scenes this week. Fraser was filming at a former military base in England, and he was seen putting on a helmet and getting behind the wheel of a silver and red rocket car. Oh, that's almost a spoiler alert, isn't it? I have no idea what any of that means. Just because he's in a silver and red rocket car, how is that a spoiler alert? It says spoiler alert. That doesn't ruin anything. Well, anyway, Rachel Weisz, she was spotted filming a scene in London. Spoiler alert, she was spoiling. Now, nobody's spoiling anything. Nobody has any idea what this is about, but all they know for sure is The Mummy 4. If you love the first three, you'll be excited about this. It hits theaters in a year, October of 2027. We got Hall & Oates up next.
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0: It's Money Man. I do want to go back. Hello, my name is Tim. With music still coming from Go West, we've got John Way next. 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
1: ABC News, I'm Wayne Cabot. Stabbed at 34,000 feet, a pilot fought back and saved 174 lives. The co-pilot, suspected of carrying out a bloody attack to crash the Fly Dubai flight today from Dubai to Tel Aviv. ABC's Ian Pennell.
2: I think there are going to be questions about how one of the pilots or one of the crew members was able to bring a pocket knife on board. What was their motivation? Were they operating independently? In other words, was it a lone wolf operation?
1: The stabbed pilot thought to open the cockpit door, enabling passengers and crew to overpower the attacker. The plane plunging 14,000 feet in less than a minute, the pilot was able to make a safe emergency landing in Saudi Arabia. Cornell University agreeing now to an independent investigation into how it handled what a former student now says was a fraternity house gang rape. New York Governor Kathy Hochul telling ABC News she has serious questions about Cornell campus culture. This is ABC News.
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9: Okay, can we talk about political commercials for a second? Because we get it. 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Can Alaska afford 4 more years of Steve? We made up Steve, by the way. Here's the thing. Federal law requires radio stations like ours to provide reasonable access to legally qualified candidates for federal office. So, yes, you're going to hear political commercials at this time of year. And yes, we hear them too. Every single one of them. We hear the scary music. We hear the serious voice. We hear the phrase, "Tell Washington..." Apparently, Washington has been receiving a lot of messages lately. So, from everyone here at the radio station, we just want to say, we get it. Election season can be exhausting, but it will end. The votes will be counted, the political commercials will disappear. Hang in there, we're almost there. We now return you to the political advertising season already in progress.

0: I am the king of wishful thinking. It's Go West along with Tim. And if I was, in fact, the king of wishful thinking, the actual king, then I would win the Powerball, which is up to $409 million for tonight. Yeah, if I was the king of wishful, well, I wish I'd win the lottery, so we'll see if I win. I have to buy a ticket first, though. We've got Steve Miller Band up next.
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3: Okay, can we talk about political commercials for a second? Because we get it. Really, we do. You're listening to the radio, having a perfectly nice day, maybe enjoying a song, and suddenly... Can Alaska afford four more years of Steve? We made up Steve, by the way. Here's the thing. Federal law requires radio stations like ours to provide reasonable access to legally qualified candidates for federal office. So, yes, you're going to hear political commercials at this time of year. And yes, we hear them too. Every single one of them. We hear the scary music. We hear the serious voice. We hear the phrase, "Tell Washington..." dot, dot, dot. Apparently, Washington has been receiving a lot of messages lately. So, from everyone here at the radio station, we just want to say, we get it. Election season can be exhausting, but it will end. The votes will be counted. The political commercials will disappear. Hang in there. We're almost there. We now return you to the political advertising season already in progress.
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2: A new NOAA fisheries study is examining how kelp farms may affect marine life in Southeast Alaska. Researchers with the Alaska Fisheries Science Center partnered with Sequester Farms located about 10 miles west of Juneau to compare fish and invertebrates at kelp farm sites with nearby areas without farm infrastructure. The study began in 2024 and examined two farm sites and two control sites over 2 years. Researchers used scuba surveys, environmental DNA samples, and water testing to track marine species and conditions. The researchers found no major differences in the types of fish and invertebrates observed at the farm sites compared with control areas. NOAA says the farm had a neutral impact on the local environment and did not appear to create or reduce important habitat. The study focused on Sequester Farms growing native bull kelp, split kelp, and sugar kelp. Researchers say the findings can help inform sustainable management as Alaska's kelp aquaculture industry grows, while future studies could examine how farm size, local conditions, and harvesting methods affect marine life. An Anchorage Superior Court judge is considering whether Republican State House candidate Jose Tegel should remain on the November ballot. Judge Josie Garten declined to immediately overturn Lieutenant Governor Nancy Dahlstrom's decision to restore Tegel to the ballot, but left open the possibility of further action in a legal challenge brought by the Alaska Democratic Party. The case involves Tegel's financial disclosure form. Dahlstrom initially disqualified him in August after the Alaska Public Offices Commission recommended he be removed for failing to provide complete financial information within the required 30-day period. Dahlstrom reversed that decision 4 days later after a Department of Law review identified disclosure problems involving other candidates and restored Tegel to the ballot. The Democratic Party is continuing to challenge Tegel's eligibility while the Division of Elections has defended his placement on the ballot. Garten says the latest legal arguments raise issues different from the case she considered before the primary, so the parties will have another opportunity to submit arguments. The parties have asked for a ruling by October 16th, although Garten has not approved that deadline. Early in-person voting begins October 19th and Election Day is November 3rd. The Democratic Governors Association has contributed $650,000 to a newly formed independent spending group supporting Democrat Jonathan Kreis Tompkins in Alaska's governor's race. The group, called Forward Frontier, reported the contribution Saturday. DGA spokesperson Johanna Warshaw said the organization wants to help Kreis Tompkins win the governor's race and cited his campaign focus on lowering costs, supporting schools, and working across political lines. Kreis Tompkins, a former state representative from Sitka, said campaign finance law prevents him from coordinating with the group and that he learned about the contribution on Sunday. The money comes after Kreis Tompkins finished first in Alaska's August primary. The certified results show he received 22.5% of the vote. Republican Bernadette Wilson, former Anchorage Mayor Dave Bronson, and former Attorney General Treg Taylor also advanced to the general election. The $650,000 is a significant contribution in the governor's race. Republican-aligned consultants have also formed a new independent spending group called Kodiak PAC, which says it supports electing a Republican governor, although no comparable contribution from a national Republican organization has been disclosed in the information available. Now you're up to date with News of the North. I'm Grace Dumas.
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4: All in all, our weather stays pretty unsettled as we head through the next few days. Best chance of showers will be early today, otherwise more clouds and sunshine, a high right around 55. Showers tonight, overnight low near 45. Thursday, clouds and showers, a high in the low 50s. Showers again Friday, a high near 55. And then we could see heavy rain Saturday into Sunday. I'm Sitka Media Center meteorologist Sally Russell.
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5: And here's your cruise ship report for Wednesday, September 30th. And I got some good news and some bad news. Good news, there's only one dam ship in today. From 8 a.m. to 4 p.m., it's the Eurodam, with the possibility of 2,104 passengers. And for the bad news, there's only one damn ship in today, and it's the Eurodam. And that's your cruise ship report for Wednesday, September 30th.
6: ABC News, I'm Wayne Cabot. Stabbed at 34,000 feet, a pilot fought back and saved 174 lives. The co-pilot, suspected of carrying out a bloody attack to crash the Fly Dubai flight today from Dubai to Tel Aviv. ABC's Ian Pennell.
7: I think there are going to be questions about...

0: The challenge for Republicans, says President Trump, is that nobody's selling his administration's record. That's why he's campaigning as if he's running. He'll be in Texas tomorrow to campaign for Ken Paxton for Senate, and we're told the candidate will be there. The New York Times says Paxton was caught off mic, saying Trump hurt his campaign with his convention in Texas.
1: Paxton's team has disputed that report, but the concern was clear even from before that entire midterm convention happened. We saw a number of Republicans in competitive races opt to skip out on that midterm Trump-a-palooza altogether. And again, the concern remains the same. While Trump is able to turn out the base and remains popular with the base, he is not so popular with independent voters.
0: ABC's Avery Harper. Wall Street closing mixed. The Dow down 443 points. The S&P fell 19. But the NASDAQ was up 63 points. Wayne Cabot, ABC News.
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0: the classic from Bob Seger and the Silver Bullet Band. My name's Tim. As we hang and do a Wednesday work day together, it is time now to do a few more celebrity birthdays for today. The last day is September the 30th. Patrice Rushen, she's 72 today. Of course, this was her biggest Billboard hit in 1982. Forget-Me-Nots. Eric Stoltz is turning 65 today. He played the stoner dude in Fast Times at Ridgemont High. He also played Rocky Dennis in Mask and Lance in Pulp Fiction. Monica Bellucci, she is turning 62 today. She played Persephone in the Matrix films, Mary Magdalene in The Passion of the Christ, and more recently you saw her as Dolores in Beetlejuice, Beetlejuice. Tony Hale is 56. He played Buster in Arrested Development. And also, he's the voice of Forky in the Toy Story movies, the later ones. Jenna Elfman is 55, played the lead in the TV series Dharma and Greg. And then later, she played Naomi in Fear the Walking Dead. Lacey Chabert is 44. She played Claudia in the Fox series Party of Five. She's also, of course, Gretchen in Mean Girls and has appeared in many Hallmark Christmas movies. And oh boy, I can't wait for those to get started. And Kieran Culkin is 43, played Maddie in the Father of the Bride films, Wallace and Scott Pilgrim versus the World, and Roman on the series Succession. You're celebrating today a birthday. Congrats to you. We still got time for music from Yes, and we're going to do Kim Wilde. She is next for our work day.
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6: The more we learn about Dan Sullivan, the worse it gets. While Alaskans struggle to pay the bills, Sullivan was tripling his own net worth in D.C. and working against Alaska. Sullivan sided with the trawl fleet, gutting protections for small boat fishermen, and refusing to back efforts to limit bycatch. So it's no surprise that he got hundreds of thousands of dollars from big factory trawlers, the same Seattle executives destroying Alaska fisheries. Now we know that Sullivan was even invested in a foreign farmed salmon company, the biggest competitor to Alaska wild salmon in the world. When he sold the stock off, Sullivan made thousands of dollars for himself. And then he broke Congress's insider trading law, hiding the trade for months. Dan Sullivan keeps working for himself, and it costs Alaska way too much.
7: I'm Mary Piltola. I'm running for U.S. Senate, and I approve this message.
6: Paid for by Alaskans for Mary.

0: Loving those West End girls. It's a Pet Shop Boys. It's Tim. As we do a Wednesday work day together with Matchbox 20 coming up, we'll do Blondie next.
1: ABC News, I'm Wayne Cabot. The pilot of a Fly Dubai jetliner is being hailed as a hero for fending off a knife attack in the cockpit, saving everyone, all 174 people. Many thought they would die when the plane suddenly nosedived.
2: 14,000 feet in 37 seconds is an extraordinary number. That is a plunge. Those passengers, if they weren't buckled in, they were sent flying to the ceiling. An extraordinarily scary situation for everyone on board. And then to think that there's a fight going on in the cockpit and you only have seconds to get somebody else in there, pull those controls back, and get that plane stabilized.
1: ABC transportation correspondent Sam Sweeney says the plane bound for Tel Aviv landed safely in Saudi Arabia. The other pilot suspected of trying to crash the plane. Cornell University promising an independent investigation into how it handled what a former student says was a gang rape by seven frat brothers. Cornell's data says 35% of women undergrads reported being sexually assaulted. This is ABC News.
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8: The more we learn about Dan Sullivan, the worse it gets. While Alaskans struggle to pay the bills, Sullivan was tripling his own net worth in D.C. and working against Alaska. Sullivan sided with the trawl fleet, gutting protections for small boat fishermen, and refusing to back efforts to limit bycatch. So it's no surprise that he got hundreds of thousands of dollars from big factory trawlers, the same Seattle executives destroying Alaska fisheries. Now we know that Sullivan was even invested in a foreign farmed salmon company, the biggest competitor to Alaska wild salmon in the world. When he sold the stock off, Sullivan made thousands of dollars for himself. And then he broke Congress's insider trading law, hiding the trade for months. Dan Sullivan keeps working for himself, and it costs Alaska way too much.
9: I'm Mary Piltola. I'm running for U.S. Senate, and I approve this message.
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0: It's Matchbox 20. It's Tim, and thank you so much for doing a Wednesday with me as I head out the door. Before I go, though, classic from Def Leppard is next. Have a spectacular day.
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2: I'm a mom to three kids. 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I don't expect a whole lot from DC, but when I saw Dan Sullivan voted to give himself a multi-million dollar payout while cutting our health care, it nearly broke me.
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2: Now we're at risk of losing Zach's care, and I'm paying thousands more every year for our health care coverage. 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
4: 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Women.vote, not authorized by any candidate or candidates committee.
5: Okay, can we talk about political commercials for a second? Because we get it. Really, we do. You're listening to the radio, having a perfectly nice day, maybe enjoying a song, and suddenly... Can Alaska afford four more years of Steve? We made up Steve, by the way. Here's the thing. Federal law requires radio stations like ours to provide reasonable access to legally qualified candidates for federal office. So, yes, you're going to hear political commercials at this time of year. And yes, we hear them too. Every single one of them. We hear the scary music. We hear the serious voice. We hear the phrase, "Tell Washington..." Apparently, Washington has been receiving a lot of messages lately. So, from everyone here at the radio station, we just want to say, we get it. Election season can be exhausting, but it will end. The votes will be counted, the political commercials will disappear. Hang in there, we're almost there. We now return you to the political advertising season already in progress.
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2: A new NOAA fisheries study is examining how kelp farms may affect marine life in Southeast Alaska. Researchers with the Alaska Fisheries Science Center partnered with Sequester Farms located about 10 miles west of Juneau to compare fish and invertebrates at kelp farm sites with nearby areas without farm infrastructure. The study began in 2024 and examined two farm sites and two control sites over 2 years. Researchers used SCUPA surveys, environmental DNA samples, and water testing to track marine species and conditions. The researchers found no major differences in the types of fish and invertebrates observed at the farm sites compared with control areas. NOAA says the farm had a neutral impact on the local environment and did not appear to create or reduce important habitat. The study focused on Sequester Farms growing native bull kelp, split kelp, and sugar kelp. Researchers say the findings can help inform sustainable management as Alaska's kelp aquaculture industry grows, while future studies could examine how farm size, local conditions, and harvesting methods affect marine life. An Anchorage Superior Court judge is considering whether Republican State House candidate Jose Tegel should remain on the November ballot. Judge Josie Garten declined to immediately overturn Lieutenant Governor Nancy Dahlstrom's decision to restore Tegel to the ballot, but left open the possibility of further action in a legal challenge brought by the Alaska Democratic Party. The case involves Tegel's financial disclosure form. Dahlstrom initially disqualified him in August after the Alaska Public Offices Commission recommended he be removed for failing to provide complete financial information within the required 30-day period. Dahlstrom reversed that decision 4 days later after a Department of Law review identified disclosure problems involving other candidates and restored Tegel to the ballot. The Democratic Party is continuing to challenge Tegel's eligibility, while the Division of Elections has defended his placement on the ballot. Garten says the latest legal arguments raise issues different from the case she considered before the primary, so the parties will have another opportunity to submit arguments. The parties have asked for a ruling by October 16th, although Garten has not approved that deadline. Early in-person voting begins October 19th, and Election Day is November 3rd. The Democratic Governors Association has contributed $650,000 to a newly formed independent spending group supporting Democrat Jonathan Christ Tompkins in Alaska's governor's race. The group, called Forward Frontier, reported the contribution Saturday. DGA spokesperson Johanna Warshaw said the organization wants to help Christ Tompkins win the governor's race and cited his campaign focus on lowering costs, supporting schools, and working across political lines. Christ Tompkins, a former state representative from Sitka, said campaign finance law prevents him from coordinating with the group and that he learned about the contribution on Sunday. The money comes after Christ Tompkins finished first in Alaska's August primary. The certified results show he received 22.5% of the vote. Republican Bernadette Wilson, former Anchorage Mayor Dave Bronson, and former Attorney General Treg Taylor also advanced to the general election. The $650,000 is a significant contribution in the governor's race. Republican-aligned consultants have also formed a new independent spending group called Kodiak PAC, which says it supports electing a Republican governor, although no comparable contribution from a national Republican organization has been disclosed in the information available. Now you're up to date with News of the North. I'm Grace Dumas.
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1: Sitka weather.
3: Dodge in the rain drops for the next few days. Clouds and showers through the overnight, dropping down to near 45 degrees. Occasional showers on Thursday with a high just over 50. Showers on Thursday night, mid-40s. Friday, we're looking at wet weather early, otherwise clouds, a high near 55. Saturday, occasional showers mid-50s and possibly seeing heavy rain Sunday. I'm Sitka Media Center meteorologist Sally Russell.
4: And here's your cruise ship report for Wednesday, September 30th. And I got some good news and some bad news. Good news, there's only one dam ship in today. From 8 a.m. to 4 p.m., it's the Eurodam, with the possibility of 2,104 passengers. And for the bad news, There's only one dam shipping today, and it's the Eurodam. And that's your cruise ship report for Wednesday, September 30th.
5: ABC News, I'm Wayne Cabot. The pilot of a Fly Dubai jetliner is being hailed as a hero for fending off a knife attack in the cockpit, saving everyone. 175

0: former student says was a gang rape by seven frat brothers. Cornell's data says 35% of women undergrads reported being sexually assaulted. This is ABC News. Two septuagenarian in-laws are charged with murdering a New York Times exec working in San Francisco.
1: The two 77-year-olds who each reportedly took turns shooting are now officially charged with murder, personal use of a firearm causing death, and the special circumstance of lying in wait. They're accused of killing their son-in-law, 40-year-old Jonathan McKenzie, in a sports complex parking lot in Dublin, California last weekend. New details are emerging that McKenzie was transgender, and court documents claim he had suffered abuse as a transgender man at the hands of the two elderly suspects and their daughter. He and their daughter had been going through a contentious divorce. Alex Stone, ABC News.
0: The New York Times reports Ken Paxton told donors at a Senate fundraiser last week President Trump hurt his campaign by holding a convention in Texas. The Times says it has audio of this. A Paxton advisor calls the story manipulated nonsense. I'm Wayne Cabot, ABC News.
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Hey, it's Ryan Chase. Thanks for hanging out with us for your Wednesday. Coming up, The Police, Every Breath You Take. Also, Cameo in there and Word Up. Right now, it's Hearts. Got the Magic Man.

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The news you need, the music you love. 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

0: Cameo and Word Up. I'm Ryan Chase. If you're the kind of person who always has gum in the car, at your desk, in your pocket, and somehow never has a piece when somebody asks, today is for you because it's National Chewing Gum Day today. So go ahead and celebrate with a piece or three or five. Just maybe keep the aggressive chewing to yourself. Nobody needs to hear your gum from across the room.
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4: 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We don't need politicians like Dan Sullivan making it even worse. 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And cutting our healthcare to give more tax breaks to the wealthy.
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0: Boston, more than a feeling. I'm Ryan Chase. If you could give somebody one, you have to do this at least once, life experience, what are you picking? People are throwing out everything from months of travel with no plan to seeing the Northern Lights, taking a road trip with friends, living alone, falling in love, even just having a few weeks off with absolutely nothing that you have to do. One person said, get a bidet. It is life-changing. And you know what? After all that beautiful, life-affirming stuff, that might be the most passionate answer of the entire thread.
1: ABC News, I'm Wayne Cabot. More details coming in about a knife fight that almost crashed a passenger plane today in the Mideast.
2: Prime Minister Benjamin Netanyahu is now calling the pilot on board that plane a hero, Captain Smit Mashkar. He's saying that after he was stabbed, he still fought back. He opened up the cockpit door, enabling passengers and other crew member on board to enter, subdue the attacker. During that time, crew also sent out a distress signal, sort of a secret signal pilots can send out, warning of potential unlawful activity on board.
1: ABC's Maggie Rulli says the plane nosedived 17,000 feet during the cockpit stabbing attack. The Pentagon says the last U.S. troops and equipment left Iraq today after a 12-year fight against ISIS. Defense Secretary Hegseth defends purging the military of people he calls woke.
3: Americans want to serve when they are led by strong patriots, not by weak weirdos.
1: He says military enrollment is up. This is ABC News.
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0: you know, I've got to let you know, you one of my kind.
1: In Excess, Need You Tonight. I'm Ryan Chase. If you've ever been awake at 2 a.m. next to somebody who's snoring like they're trying to start a lawnmower with their face, this one is for you. This woman on Reddit says her fiance snores so badly that she has to wear headphones to bed. And then she got really sick, like the fever, the chills, the cough. And she asked him for one night to spend another room so she could sleep. Well, he refused. He climbed into bed and started snoring. And she says he won't even get checked for sleep apnea, which he probably does have. So who's wrong here? Is one night on the couch a very small ask? Or does, for better or worse, now include sleeping next to a human wood chipper?
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4: 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When he sold the stock off, Sullivan made thousands of dollars for himself. And then he broke Congress's insider trading law, hiding the trade for months. Dan Sullivan keeps working for himself, and it costs Alaska way too much.
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